The Modern Jazz Society performing Gunther Schuller's arrangement of pianist John Lewis's composition, The Queen's Fancy, with J.J. Johnson on trombone and Stan Getz on tenor sax. When jazz pianist and writer Ethan Iverson interviewed Gunther Schuller for his Do the Math blog in 2010, he offered about as succinct a capsule description of Schuller as could be written, describing him as the musicologist who authored two standard reference works, early jazz and the swing era, as a composer who invented the name Third Stream for a collection of records including music for brass, modern jazz concert, the modern jazz quartet's third stream music, and jazz abstractions, and as a conductor who has delivered posthumous premieres of Scott Joplin's Treemonisha and Charles Mingus's Epitaph. Iverson was listing just some of Schuller's accomplishments, but his role in the emergence of the third stream, propelled by others as well, as such as pianist John Lewis of the Modern Jazz Quartet, is what he may be best known for. Schuller was born on November 22, 1925 in New York City and was a prodigy French horn player, good enough, as NPR noted in its 2015 obituary, to drop out of high school and at age 16 to perform Shostakovich's Seventh Symphony under Arturo Toscanini in the work's first American broadcast, 1959, when he gave it up to devote more time to composing. Schuller had started composing in his teens, and he was also becoming increasingly attracted to the world of jazz and its swing-to-bop years of the 1940s. In 1947, he wrote Jumpin' in the Future, a big band work that he touted as the first purely atonal jazz piece. Composed for a rehearsal band, it went unrecorded for 40 years until one of Schuller's sons came across it in his archives. The piece probes beyond all the jazz conventions of the day, wrote Steve Ellman about its subsequent recording, freed from chorus structures, familiar changes, exploring instead polyphonic textures and Schoenbergian and Scriabinesque harmonies at the time unknown in jazz. Gunther Schuller's Jumpin' in the Future on Nightlights.

Gunther Schuller's Jumpin' in the Future, written by Schuller when he was barely out of his teens, but not recorded until 4 decades later by Schuller and the Orange Then Blue Ensemble. Several years after composing Jumpin' in the Future, Schuller was called in at the last minute for what would be the final of 3 recording dates that eventually made up trumpeter Miles Davis's Birth of the Cool album. These sessions, drawing on a highly talented circle of young musicians such as pianist John Lewis, saxophonist Jerry Mulligan, and arranger Gil Evans, featured an ethereal sound derived from the Claude Thornhill Orchestra and exerted a significant influence on West Coast jazz musicians, pointing towards the evolution of what would come to be known as cool jazz, and also anticipating the third stream. On the track Moon Dreams, Schuller not only played French horn, but ended up conducting the challenging coda of Gil Evans's arrangement after the band struggled with it in the studio. Schuller told Ethan Iverson that he considered Moon Dreams to be the masterpiece of Birth of the Cool. Here's the 1950 Miles Davis recording of it on Nightlights.

Miles Davis and Moon Dreams, recorded in 1950 with Gunther Schuller playing French horn and conducting the coda of Gil Evans's arrangement, part of the subsequent landmark album Birth of the Cool, which in addition to helping birth cool jazz, became a prelude to the rise of the third stream, the concept of combining jazz and classical music. 2 years after the Moon Dreams session, Birth of the Cool participant and pianist John Lewis formed the Modern Jazz Quartet, a group that employed counterpoint and wore tuxedos on stage, with Lewis

on a mission to elevate the status of jazz. Some critics and musicians accused Lewis and the Modern Jazz Quartet of playing chamber jazz, though the combo's music featured a great deal of blues and swing. Gunther Schuller, however, was a fan and wrote several pieces and extended works for the MJQ, as well as collaborating with John Lewis in other ways, creating the Jazz and Classical Music Society to promote performances, recordings, and discussions about the emerging concept that Schuller would soon brand the Third Stream. Schuller and Lewis were two of the principal instructors at the Lenox School of Jazz, a late 1950s Massachusetts institution that served as a laboratory for jazz education, the Third Stream, the avant-garde, and more. The formation of the Jazz and Classical Music Society ultimately led to two important recordings in the early history of the Third Stream, Music for Brass and Modern Jazz Concert, combined by Columbia Records 40 years later on a CD reissue titled Birth of the Third Stream. We'll hear Schuller's compositional contribution to Music for Brass, Transformation, featuring Bill Evans on piano. The Modern Jazz Quartet performing the second movement of Schuller's Concertino for Jazz Quartet and Orchestra, with Schuller conducting the orchestra on Nightlights.

0: the Modern Jazz Quartet performing the second movement, Passacaglia, of Gunther Schuller's Concertino for Jazz Quartet and Orchestra, with John Lewis on piano, Milt Jackson on vibes, Percy Heath on bass, Connie Kay on drums, and Gunther Schuller conducting the orchestra. From the Modern Jazz Quartet album, Modern Jazz Quartet and Orchestra. Before that, Gunther Schuller's composition, Transformation, from the CD reissue, Birth of the Third Stream. I'll have more of the music of Gunther Schuller in just a few moments. 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I'm David Brent Johnson, and you're listening to Gunther Schuller, Godfather of the Third Stream, on Nightlights.
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3: Weather forecast for Chickasaw Country, calling for clear skies tonight. Overnight low of 76 degrees. Winds blowing out of the south, gusting at 20 miles per hour. Sunny for your Tuesday with a high of 90. Heat index values making it feel very close to 100. Low of 76. We are KCNV, Chickasaw Community Radio.
0: I'm featuring the music of Gunther Schuller on this edition of Nightlights. Schuller, born in 1925, was a champion of what he called third stream music, a convergence of jazz improvisation and classical forms that Schuller and others later expanded to include a fusion of jazz with other kinds of music besides classical. Schuller himself was steeped in classical music, a teenage prodigy on French horn who became interested in jazz as the big bands of the 1930s morphed into the bebop of the 1940s, and who went on to become a renowned composer and author, writing the seminal jazz histories Early Jazz and the Swing Era. The third stream concept may seem matter of fact now, but in the late 1950s and early 60s, it provoked some edgy debate in the jazz community, and it didn't go over well with many in the classical world either. Jazz was still considered a lesser music by most in the educational and performance institutions, and jazz musicians viewed classical context as constricting and antithetical to the art of improvisation. Schuller and collaborators such as Modern Jazz Quartet pianist John Lewis thought both musical worlds could learn a great deal from the other, and that compelling and innovative music could ensue from bringing musicians and composers and arrangers together. The third stream controversy was paralleled by the sudden and polarizing rise of free jazz saxophonist Ornette Coleman, whose pianoless quartet pushed musical boundaries, described by jazz writer Nate Chenin as the plasticization of tempo, the explosion of established song structure, an improvisational blueprint based on melodic intuition rather than harmonic prescription. Gunther Schuller was firmly in the pro-Ornette camp and recorded several pieces with Coleman. He also worked in the early 1960s with Coleman's generational compatriot Eric Dolphy, a third-stream and avant-garde-friendly multi-instrumentalist who had encountered critical controversy himself during his time with John Coltrane's group. In this next set, we'll hear Ornette Coleman featured on Schuller's composition Abstraction, followed by Dolphy on clarinet performing Schuller's Densities. The music of Gunther Schuller on Nightlights.

0: Eric Dolphy on clarinet performing Gunther Schuller's Densities at Carnegie Hall in 1963. Saxophonist Ornette Coleman before that featured on Schuller's Abstraction, recorded for Atlantic Records in December of 1960. Ornette Coleman and Eric Dolphy were also two of many prominent jazz artists to play in Orchestra USA, an early 1960s musical collective formed by Schuller and John Lewis to promote third-stream music. The ensemble recorded several albums, but ultimately dissolved in 1965, leaving behind a legacy that's still largely unexplored by jazz historians. We'll hear an excerpt from a Schuller-scored narration written by journalist and jazz advocate Nat Hentoff and voiced by Skitch Henderson, not necessarily a typical piece by Orchestra USA, but another way in which Schuller served the mission of opening people's ears and minds to different kinds of jazz. Here's the opening of Journey into Jazz by Orchestra USA on Nightlights.
1: This is the story of Edwin Jackson, a boy who learned about jazz.

When he was still quite small, Eddie had strong musical tastes. When his father sang, Eddie moaned. When his mother sang, Eddie howled. Now by the time he was five, Eddie had his own toy trumpet. At six, he was given a phonograph that was as small and sturdy as he. And at seven, a transistor radio was added to fill a bit more of Eddie's huge hunger for music. Suddenly, one day Eddie scotch-taped a bold sign on the door of his room. Do not enter. Music is being made. The door was then closed. From that day on, the sign appeared and remained in place from 3 to 6 every afternoon. From behind the door, Eddie's parents could hear the trumpet. Or the phonograph. Or the radio. And usually all three at once. The loudest by far was the trumpet. Soon, Eddie had a real trumpet and a real teacher whose tastes in music were as strong as Eddie's. Eddie's parents began to hear scales. First, simple scales that soared slowly and floated back down again, sometimes stumbling on the way. Then, there were more and more difficult scales that climbed quickly and fell with dizzying speed. In time, there were exercises whose notes seemed to rise.

a spiral until they had filled the entire room. From the exercises, Eddie went on to play real tunes. Tunes that sounded like a stream in a hurry, or a deep, peaceful river, or a storm, or sometimes like nothing Eddie's parents could imagine at all. Eddie told them that these very advanced tunes were modern music. They nodded, but were not quite sure they understood. Soon, Eddie and his teacher began to play duets. Gradually, it became difficult to tell Eddie apart from his teacher. By the time he was 14, Eddie was a most accomplished and exceedingly proud trumpet player. One summer afternoon, although the sign was on Eddie's door and he was alone, he could not concentrate. Somewhere in some other house nearby, a small jazz band was playing. Leading all the other instruments was a tenor saxophonist who sounded more daring and more full of surprises than any musician he had ever heard. Eddie was curious, and he was disturbed. Eddie took his trumpet, left his room, followed the sound, and discovered four young men in the cellar of a house on the next block. Seeing his trumpet, the young musicians asked Eddie to join them.

0: Eddie just couldn't find a place for himself. Every time he tried, the music sputtered to a stop. "Look, kid," the tenor man told him, "you know that horn all right, but you don't know jazz. When you do, come back again." Eddie sadly trudged home. But he had been excited by the music he had heard in that cellar. He began to listen to jazz records, mainly records which featured trumpet players. And soon he was having fun trying to play some of his exercises and classical pieces in jazz time.
1: Orchestra USA and an excerpt from Gunther Schuller's Journey into Jazz from the 1963 album Jazz Journey, with narration written by Nat Hentoff and voiced by Skitch Henderson, and featuring Coleman Hawkins on saxophone. Although Orchestra USA proved to be short-lived, and the third string began to recede from its high watermark of the late 1950s and early 60s, Schuller and colleagues such as John Lewis and jazz educator David Baker would ultimately be vindicated by the close of the 20th century, with jazz studies firmly ensconced in the academic world, and the third stream concept both revitalized and expanded to include merging jazz with a wide variety of other musical forms. Gunther Schuller would continue to rack up an impressive and wide-ranging resume, orchestrating and helming recordings of Scott Joplin's once-lost opera Trumanisha and Charles Mingus's extended work Epitaph, leading the New England Conservatory, serving as Tanglewood's artistic director, writing two influential books about early jazz in the big band era, founding or co-founding new repertory groups like the New England Ragtime Ensemble and the Smithsonian Jazz Masterworks Orchestra, and winning the Pulitzer Prize in 1994 for his classical work of Reminiscences and Reflections. When he died at 89 in 2015, NPR described him as one of America's most wide-ranging musicians, a tireless advocate for bridging classical music and jazz. I'll close with saxophonist Joe Lovano in 1994, performing Gunther and winning the Pulitzer Prize.

I closed with saxophonist Joe Lovano playing Gunther Schuller's arrangement of Thelonious Monk's Crepuscule with Nelly from Lovano and Schuller's 1994 Blue Note album Rush Hour. Thanks for tuning in this edition of Nightlights. Special thanks to Mark Stryker. 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Nightlights is a production of WFIU and part of the educational mission of Indiana University. I'm David Brent Johnson, wishing you good listening for the week ahead.

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1: Weather forecast for Chickasaw Country, calling for clear skies tonight. Overnight low of 76 degrees. Winds blowing out of the south, gusting at 20 miles per hour. Sunny for your Tuesday with a high of 90. Heat index values making it feel very close to 100 degrees. Winds out of the south at 10 miles per hour. Tuesday night clear, a low of 76. We are KCNP, Chickasaw Community Radio.

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Weather forecast for Chickasaw Country calling for clear skies tonight. Overnight low of 76 degrees. Winds blowing out of the south, gusting at 20 miles per hour. Sunny for your Tuesday with a high of 90. Heat index values making it feel very close to 100 degrees. Winds out of the south at 10 miles per hour. Tuesday night clear, a low of 76. We are KCNV, Chickasaw Community Radio.

0: 1950s and 60s, a young musician, composer, and scholar led an emerging movement to create new musical forms that brought jazz and classical music together, working with artists such as the Modern Jazz Quartet, Ornette Coleman, and Eric Dolphy. I'm David Brent Johnson, inviting you to join me for a centennial tribute to Gunther Schuller, godfather of the third stream, this week on Nightlights.
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1: Weather forecast for Chickasaw Country, calling for clear skies tonight. Overnight low of 76 degrees. Winds blowing out of the south, gusting at 20 miles per hour. Sunny for your Tuesday with a high of 90. Heat index values making it feel very close to 100 degrees. Winds out of the south at 10 miles per hour. Tuesday night clear, a low of 76. We are KCNV, Chickasaw Community Radio.

0: Lydia, say, have you met Lydia? 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
1: Next on Footlight Parade, an hour that's just for laughs. A dozen classic comedy songs with performers including Bernadette Peters, Bebe Neuwirth, and even Groucho Marx. 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

0: Applications are open now for young Chickasaw ladies age 7 to 25 to enter the Chickasaw Princess Pageant. 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

Weather forecast for Chickasaw Country, calling for clear skies tonight. Overnight low of 76 degrees. Winds blowing out of the south, gusting at 20 miles per hour. Sunny for your Tuesday with a high of 90. Heat index values making it feel very close to 100 degrees. Winds out of the south at 10 miles per hour. Tuesday night, clear, a low of 76. We are KCNV, Chickasaw Community Radio.

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1: Weather forecast for Chickasaw Country, calling for clear skies tonight. Overnight low of 76 degrees. Winds blowing out of the south, gusting at 20 miles per hour. Sunny for your Tuesday with a high of 90. Heat index values making it feel very close to 100 degrees. Winds out of the south at 10 miles per hour. Tuesday night, clear, a low of 76. We are KCNV, Chickasaw Community Radio.
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0: Weather forecast for Chickasaw Country, calling for clear skies tonight. Overnight low of 76 degrees. Winds blowing out of the south, gusting at 20 miles per hour. Sunny for your Tuesday with a high of 90. Heat index values making it feel very close to 100 degrees. Winds out of the south at 10 miles per hour. Tuesday night clear, a low of 76. We are KCNV, Chickasaw Community Radio.
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1: Weather forecast for Chickasaw Country, calling for clear skies tonight. Overnight low of 76 degrees. Winds blowing out of the south, gusting at 20 miles per hour. Sunny for your Tuesday with

0: A high of 90 heat index values, making it feel very close to 100 degrees. Winds out of the south at 10 miles per hour Tuesday night, clear, a low of 76. We are KCNV, Chickasaw Community Radio.
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0: Weather forecast for Chickasaw Country, calling for clear skies tonight. Overnight low of 76 degrees. Winds blowing out of the south, gusting at 20 miles per hour. Sunny for your Tuesday with a high of 90. Heat index values making it feel very close to 100 degrees. Winds out of the south at 10 miles per hour. Tuesday night clear, a low of 76. We are KCNV, Chickasaw Community Radio.
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1: Weather forecast calling for clear skies, overnight low of 76 degrees, winds blowing out of the south gusting at 20 miles per hour. Sunny for your Tuesday with a high of 90, heat index values making it feel very close to 100 degrees. Winds out of the south at 10 miles per hour. Tuesday night clear, a low of 76. We are KCNV, Chickasaw Community Radio.

Throughout her years, Grace Potter has sang with Rolling Stones, and Led Zeppelin's Robert Plant has earned praise from Bob Dylan and Bonnie Raitt, collaborated with Kenny Chesney on You and Tequila and Wild Child, and you might also recall that her version of Steeler's Wheels, Stuck in the Middle with You, became the theme song for Grace and Frankie. That's her latest, Love Me Not, from Trespasser, The Sour on the Mainstream. A fantastic way to kick off our time together, and allow me this quick moment to welcome you and invite you to stick around for our entire time. I'm Brett Mabee, and as I do 7 days a week, 3 hours a day, I'm broadcasting from the beautiful Ohio, the Allegheny Territory of the Seneca Nation, with the river that boasts the same name. And yes, Ohio is the original word or the basis of the American word and state Ohio. Just a random fact, should you ever find yourself on Jeopardy. If you're tuning in for the first time this hour, stick around. You're going to walk away with relationships to new tunes that'll keep you coming back for more. One from Cree singer Donita Large, her take on an Iron Maiden classic. Stick around for more information on that. In this first set is Curtis Clear Sky and the Constellations, one from Santana and Daryl DMC McDaniels, but not before this dance pop single from Chaka Khan, released in May 2026. This marks her return to new music after 7 years. She also continues her creative partnership with Sia, who provides backing vocals. And in the last number of years, she was inducted into the Rock and Roll Hall of Fame in 2023, and this year was awarded a Lifetime Achievement Award at the Grammys. Turn it up with her single Shockzilla, and let me know what you think about it. I'll be back with details as to how to stay in touch in just a few on the Mainstream.

Curtis Clear Sky and the Constellations winding down a soul-powered track. In fact, the aptly titled latest single from that fun collective. We also heard Santana and Daryl DMC McDaniels with Let the Guitar Play. And speaking of legends, we also officially introduced the first new music from Chaka Khan in 7 years. That's her latest single, Shockzilla, that we got into the rotation for the first time this hour. And as I was mentioning in the opener, I always invite you to stay in recommendations or just how much you're enjoying the music. And should you find that you need to know a song's title, chances are I can help you out with that. And you're also invited to email me with your own originally recorded music for consideration in the rotation. Email me those tracks to brett@mainstreamradio.net or send them directly to Brett Mabey, Turtle Island Tunes, Full Moon Radio, P.O. Box 252, Salamanca, New York, 14779. Tofu Smell before this block is off. We'll also end things with the acclaimed Annette trumpeter, Delbert Anderson. Later on, Car 287, one from Youth, and a whole lot more. And as I was mentioning, a new song that's actually a cover of an Iron Maiden classic brought to us from a talented up-and-coming Cree singer. This is the first song that I have from Danita Large in the rotation. So again, more details before too long. We're going to wind down this set with one from Chinese American Bear, the husband and wife duo, who actually released their debut album on a Chinese label. It came out on Modern Sky, which is, for those who may not know, one of China's biggest indie labels. They toured China with City Flanker. That was a 14-city tour back in 2024. Their music appears in television and video games. And right now, you're invited to turn up the radio from Dim Sum and Then Some.

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1: 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Yeah.

0: Applications are open now for young Chickasaw ladies age 7 to 25 to enter the Chickasaw Princess Pageant. 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
1: Weather forecast calling for clear skies. Overnight low of 76 degrees. Winds blowing out of the south, gusting at 20 miles per hour. Sunny for your Tuesday with a high of 90. Heat index values making it feel very close to 100 degrees. Winds out of the south at 10 miles per hour. Tuesday night clear, a low of 76. We are KCNV, Chickasaw Community Radio.
2: 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Just type in Full Moon, and the Full Moon Radio will be right there for you to enjoy. Before the hour's up, the latest from Donita Large. In fact, this is the first song that I'll be introducing from this up-and-coming Cree singer-songwriter. More immediately is the London-based youth, one from Car 287, and this one from Lucinda Williams. Now, I didn't know this until very recently. She's the daughter of poet Miller Williams, and which also means she grew up around literary giants like Allen Ginsberg, James Dickey, and a whole lot more. She started writing songs at the age of 12 and was influenced heavily early on after hearing Highway 61 Revisited as a kid, which she said changed her life. From Lucinda Williams and featuring Mavis Staples, enjoy So Much Trouble in the World from the World's Gone Wrong album on the mainstream.

Youth's Mesa Mesa, today on the mainstream. Before that was Car 287's Ideas of a Good Life, and it was Lucinda Williams and Mavis Staples with So Much Trouble in the World from Williams' latest album, World's Gone Wrong. On that note, this is sadly the time where I have to step out of the studio at least for a little bit. I do broadcast 7 days a week, 3 hours a day, so there's a good chance you can join me sooner than later. But if you're just not getting enough right now, very kindly have your station reach out to Nola Dave's Moses or Bob Peterson, the distribution director or network director at Native Voice One. Drop them a line and say, we need more mainstream here. You can send Nola an email at NOLA@NV1.org. One from the Osceola Brothers before this hour is up. But right now, we're going to rock things out with this powerful Cree singer-songwriter who's based out of Edmonton, Alberta. Known for a voice that industry pros describe as, quote, one in a million, you're invited to enjoy her take on Iron Maiden's Run to the Hills. Found on Donita's The Ancestors release. A great song that I leave you with for your consideration and approval on the mainstream.

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1: Weather forecast calling for clear skies. Overnight low of 76 degrees. Winds blowing out of the south, gusting at 20 miles per hour. Sunny for your Tuesday with a high of 90. Heat index values making it feel very close to 100 degrees. Winds out of the south at 10 miles per hour. Tuesday night clear, a low of 76. We are KCNV, Chickasaw Community Radio.

Handsome Tiger sees his music as ritual work, and he collaborates across different continents, ranging from artists like Northern Cree to the Snotty-Nosed Rez Kids. He's a force to be reckoned with, and his latest single features Métis singer Prado. That's BTDT from the First People 2 release on the mainstream. Now we scan out Brett maybe ni gyaso ongwenyo angicho chento. Aga jengwanga nigoyo tiyo wanzagwego nangan wanisa date. My name's Brett Maybe, and first and foremost, I'm thankful you're well, and I hope there are good minds everywhere today. As I take a look at the hour ahead, we'll be hearing from Ojibwe superstar Trixie Mattel. Later on, Métis singer-songwriter David Moore in Infinite Black. We'll also be hearing from Northern Cheyenne singer-songwriter Shelley Morningsong, and a whole lot more. We're going to get the retro Laurel Canyon vibes going with Worm Stew, and this one from Jonathan Wilson, who to date has produced or co-produced albums for the likes of Father John Misty, Margot Price, Billy Strings, and Roy Harper. Jonathan Wilson's also a luthier who restores vintage guitars and obsesses over analog sound, which is evident in The Village Is Dead from Eat the Worm

drinks too strong. Twirl you round, slow dance you just for fun.

0: Lily Miola and Willie Nelson from Miola's newest album, that's Tumbleweeds and Chewing Gum, on your new favorite show. We also heard the surf rock stylings of Gladwin Badger with Midnight Freight and A Drifter's Dream, found on his debut EP Renegade. Earlier in the set was Worm Stew's Spinning from The Last Days of Loma and Jonathan Wilson's The Village is Dead from Eat the Worm. If you're just now joining the listening party, I'm Brett Mabee, your host through these sonic explorations, and as always, you're invited to stick around for the entirety of our time. 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You can email me your tracks to brett@mainstreamradio.net. Of course, that's not the only reason to stay in touch, but I'm always looking for great new music, and I'm overjoyed when that music finds me as well. Tyler Ball game before this block is through. Our first two songs, though, are going to be some spoken word beat poetry, courtesy of Tank and the Bangas, and this one from the late, great John Trudell. I'll have you know that his band Graffiti Man was praised by Bob Dylan, and his 1986 album, a.k.a. Graffiti Man, was, quote, called the best album of the year. He described himself not as an activist, but as a human being, which is a concept that seems pretty foreign to a lot of people these days. But it's also the difference in Anondo Wakakwano between being Ongwe, or a person, or Ongwe Onwe, a real person as well. So it's a similar concept at play. From John Trudell's final album, Through the Dust, it's Waiting Collapse on the Mainstream.
1: First, they hardly fought over anything. Came the times they fought over everything. Until one day they fought over nothing. They started out with hearts full of love, only to end up coming away empty-handed, with their minds full of hurt and blames. Each one with their sided stories to tell. It's almost like in some strange kind of way, they used each other to hurt themselves. From some realm of unknown knowings, they met in a hurry during desperation days, when alone was most desperate for love. He wore his best face and she wore hers, and they danced into the musics they made up, then sang a song that was never in tune. Pretending away tomorrow in their fantasy, that pretending away could make things better, forging commitments into waiting collapse. Then the good times didn't last long enough. The fire that brought them together burned them when all their hiddens became their scenes. Laughter's replaced by pain flung in reaction. The ways their energies rubbed each other wrong. When his best face and her best face cracked into spreading fault lines, coming face to face.

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1: Weather forecast calling for clear skies, overnight low of 76 degrees, winds blowing out of the south gusting at 20 miles per hour. Sunny for your Tuesday with a high of 90, heat index values making it feel very close to 100 degrees. Winds out of the south at 10 miles per hour. Tuesday night clear, a low of 76. We are KCNV, Chickasaw Community Radio.
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Before our time together is up, Vince Staples. I'll join you again after Alana Royale. We'll also hear from Shelley Morningsong and Cree composer Wayne LaValle. The first song of the set is Métis soul singer David Morin, who teamed up with Infinite Black. Now, of Morin's latest news, his recent single, The One, accrued 175,000-plus views in just a few weeks, and he continues to promote his Lightwaves album through Patreon and YouTube. Turn it up with Foolish, a great 2025 single and a staple in the rotation, The Sour. Give a good ear and sing along on the mainstream.

Lana Royale's Trouble Is, going back to 2023, an old school track in the rotation. And we also heard Vince Staples' Blackberry Marmalade and David Morin with Infinite Black and Foolish, a track that we got into the rotation just under a year ago now. If you're tuned in for the first time this hour, sadly, this is the point of the show where I got to step out for a little bit. I'm getting a little hungry, and if you know me, you know I get a little hangry as well. I got to go find me a Snickers quick. But in the meantime, I also invite you to check your local listings for the next time you can dial in on the AM/FM frequencies. I love old school radio, and I love that we get to shake things up and reimagine what a mainstream music scene can look and sound like. So again, join me sooner than later. And if you just can't get enough or you want to reach out to tell me something, you can also give me a call at 1-888-362-9970, the phone number for all things Turtle Island Tunes, Full Moon Radio, Vianney and Rosalyn. But not before Wayne LaValle and this one from Shelly Morning Songs, long-awaited, the Best of Shelly Morning Song compilation. She also continues to have some great news as her Your Love My Medicine won Best in North America American Roots category at the 2025 Intercontinental Music Awards. That announcement was published back in August of 2025, and she has every reason to celebrate. She's an author, a singer-songwriter, hosts her own dance shows with her partner, Fabian Fontenelle. She's a cultural treasure, and it's We Didn't Ask Why that I leave you with on the mainstream.

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1: Weather forecast calling for clear skies. Overnight low of 76 degrees. Winds blowing out of the south, gusting at 20 miles per hour. Sunny for your Tuesday with a high of 90. Heat index values making it feel very close to 100 degrees. Winds out of the south at 10. KCNV, Chickasaw Community Radio.

Of course, legendary New York rockers The Strokes don't really need that much of an introduction. It's still fun to point out, though, that their debut album, Is This It?, which is 25 years old already, is widely considered one of the greatest albums of the 2000s and still appears on numerous best albums ever lists. Their seventh studio album, Reality Awaits, drops June 26 and is a sneak peek. It's their second lead single, Falling Out of Love, getting us into this hour on the mainstream. I'm Brett Mabee, excited that you'll be joining me for at least some of this hour's musical adventures. While I always hope you can stick around, I understand you just might be in and out for a minute, so stay tuned for details as to at least how you can take all of these great songs with you digitally 24/7 from the device of your choice. And if you're brand new to the mainstream, welcome to a space where we're invited to reimagine what a mainstream music scene can look and sound like, particularly as it pertains to the indigenous representation of Turtle Island. We'll be hearing from Cochiti Pueblo member Mozart Gabriel. Later on, a new addition from the Melbourne, Australia-based Horatio Luna. Also music from Cree singer Melody MacArthur. And in this block, Bruce Hornsby and Bonnie Raitt, but not before this new one from Nora Jane, the Amsterdam-based singer-songwriter and multi-instrumentalist who has teamed up with collaborator More Love for this late 2025 release. It's grabbed my attention, and I think you'll enjoy a minute from the Godspeed album here on the mainstream. Turn it up and sing along.

from Bruce Hornsby's latest album, Indigo Park, and featuring Bonnie Raitt. It's ecstatic here on your new favorite show. We also heard Travis Thompson, the talented Lakota MC, now based out of Seattle, with his Dreamy Suburbia. And for the first time in the rotation, we heard Nora Jane and More Love's a Minute, found on Nora Jane's Godspeed album. I'm Brett Mabee, and if you're just now joining, get caught back up with all the digital fun at mainstreamradio.net. It is a newly redesigned site that's more encompassing of the many projects associated with Turtle Island Tunes Full Moon Radio LLC, the parent company of the Mainstream with Brett Mabee, Gyno, and the Full Moon Radio itself. 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

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A great block of music before this set is through, including one from the Alaska-based Casey Smith. Sotomayor is coming. We can bring our minds and audio fun together. 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A great block of music before this set is through, including one from the Alaska-based Casey Smith. Sotomayor is coming up in just a few as well, but right now, you're invited to turn it up with the Cleveland, Ohio-based Joshua Ryder, who's a true one-man band. He plays saxophone, flute, guitar, bass, keyboard, drums, and sings to boot. A great singer-songwriter to get us back into this set with Ohio on the mainstream.

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1: Weather forecast calling for clear skies, overnight low of 76 degrees, winds blowing out of the south gusting at 20 miles per hour. Sunny for your Tuesday with a high of 90, heat index values making it feel very close to 100 degrees. Winds out of the south at 10 miles per hour. Tuesday night clear, a low of 76. We are KCNV, Chickasaw Community Radio.
2: We're at the halfway point of the hour, and just a quick shout out to a few friends of the show dialed into KTRL 90.5 FM, a part of Tarleton State University in and around Stephenville, Texas. 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Type in Native Voice 1. And take all of us with you wherever you go. As we continue on with the music, Whitney Tye and Tommy Hatz with their take on one of the biggest 90s movies that also saw Tom Hanks making his directorial debut. I'll be back after the latest from Ween. Right now, though, it is the latest from the Los Angeles-based Mexican-Filipino singer-songwriter Zahara Jamie, who records, of course, just as Zahara. Without further ado, it's Speed Racer getting us back into the set on your new favorite show. I'll be back in just a few. In the meantime, I'll set a known J-Type Kwasa Danetgaito, Nangamonisa Date on the mainstream.

From the deluxe edition of Ween's 12 Golden Country Greats, it's perhaps the shortest song in the rotation. With Bad Day in Brownsville, they sure crammed a lot of information into that short little ditty. A great way for me to wind down this hour with you on the mainstream. That's right, we also heard Mozart Gabriel and Liam Clough.

with the track Leech, found on the Eager Within the Fire album. Before that was Whitney Tye and Tommy Hatz with That Thing You Do, of course, the title track of the iconic 90s film starring Liv Tyler and, as I was mentioning earlier, the directorial debut of one Mr. Tom Hanks. We also heard Zahara Speed Racer, which officially got us into the final half. Thank you for joining me today. As always, I hope we can do this again sooner than later, so check those listings for the next time you can dial in on the AM/FM frequencies. When radio's good, it's good, and that's the magic I love about the convergence of time, space, the randomness of the songs. Again, there's something truly special about radio, and I can't wait for you to join me soon. We'll be hearing from Aja Monet and Pixick before this block, and show is officially through for the hour. Right now, though, we're heading down to Melbourne, Australia, with bassist, composer, producer, and bandleader Horatio Luna. His newest album, Action Reaction, features this track, Double Sleigh, a nice jazzy tune to leave you with as we part ways on the mainstream. Enjoy.

0: Every now and when, in the yesteryear yawn, ancient embryos eternally swing the fishing pole of memory, capturing today baited by breaths of tomorrow. 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
1: Psychedelic scenes.
0: Grounded in storytelling tradition, tardy, we measure the space by the changes. We wade with waiting tides, moment to moment, it be in front or behind, a constellation of seeing through, stewed glimpses, blinks of a sneeze.
2: The tea kettle's voice.
0: Water at the brim of boiling. The change of a state, murmurs between space. The year grew older the further we saw it. A silver strand of breath, eyes as wounds. We tell time by how deep we bury the memory. We tell time by the space between here and there, sound lingering in the ether, bouncing off the stars and moon. We swell and grow in the scrolling distance. We tell time by how many excuses you got before you answer, or how we organize the noise. We tell time by shading time to love in a place where there is no space or time. The length of our laughter lounging. Lift every giggling second, minute, or hour. I too sing of timelessness. I wish you a future with no names. Time ain't real, no how. When you're locked up, there's only two times, daytime and nighttime. When all you got is time and folks outside waste time trying to make time, there's only beginnings and ends.
2: Time is cardiovascular.
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0: What you do with time is your time. You don't serve time, you get time to serve you. 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How the drummers keep time, just in time. 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What a fool. 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

0: Kwekwe, Raven Adichnikas, and Ninishnabe, Sejongwehoe. I'm from Digging Roots, and you're listening to Native Voice One.
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1: Weather forecast calling for clear skies, overnight low of 76 degrees, winds blowing out of the south gusting at 20 miles per hour. Sunny for your Tuesday with a high of 90, heat index values making it feel very close to 100 degrees. Winds out of the south at 10 miles per hour. Tuesday night clear, a low of 76. We are KCNV, Chickasaw Community Radio.

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forecast calling for clear skies, overnight low of 76 degrees, winds blowing out of the south gusting at 20 miles per hour. Sunny for your Tuesday with a high of 90, heat index values making it feel very close to 100 degrees. Winds out of the south at 10 miles per hour. Tuesday night clear, a low of 76. We are KCNP, Chickasaw Community Radio.

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1: Weather forecast calling for clear skies, overnight low of 76 degrees, winds blowing out of the south gusting at 20 miles per hour. Sunny for your Tuesday with a high of 90, heat index values making it feel very close to 100 degrees. Winds out of the south at 10 miles per hour. Tuesday night clear, a low of 76. We are KCNP, Chickasaw Community Radio.

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1: This is Chickasaw Community Radio.

Weather forecast calling for clear skies. Overnight low of 76 degrees. Winds blowing out of the south, gusting at 20 miles per hour. Sunny for your Tuesday with a high of 90. Heat index values making it feel very close to 100 degrees. Winds out of the south at 10 miles per hour. Tuesday night clear, a low of 76. We are KCNV, Chickasaw Community Radio.

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1: Weather forecast calling for clear skies, overnight low of 76 degrees, winds blowing out of the south gusting at 20 miles per hour. Sunny for your Tuesday with a high of 90, heat index values making it feel very close to 100 degrees. Winds out of the south at 10 miles per hour. Tuesday night clear, a low of 76. We are KCNV, Chickasaw Community Radio.

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Weather forecast calling for clear skies. Overnight low of 76 degrees. Winds blowing out of the south, gusting at 20 miles per hour. Sunny for your Tuesday with a high of 90. Heat index values making it feel very close to 100 degrees. Winds out of the south at 10 miles per hour. Tuesday night clear, a low of 76. We are KCNV, Chickasaw Community Radio.

0: Get ready. Hey, it's William Ryan III with 20 The Countdown Magazine. If you're curious what the biggest songs are in Christian music right now, then you have to tune in this weekend to find out the top 20 songs. We're going to hear some stories behind a few of those songs and even have some artist news for you. It's all coming up on the next 20.
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south, gusting at 20 miles per hour. Sunny for your Tuesday with a high of 90, heat index values making it feel very close to 100 degrees. Winds out of the south at 10 miles per hour. Tuesday night, clear, a low of 76. We are KCNP, Chickasaw Community Radio.

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0: 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For more information, contact the Chickasaw White House at 580-235-7343. 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

Weather forecast calling for clear skies. Overnight low of 76 degrees. Winds blowing out of the south, gusting at 20 miles per hour. Sunny for your Tuesday with a high of 90. Heat index values making it feel very close to 100 degrees. Winds out of the south at 10 miles per hour. Tuesday night clear, a low of 76. We are KCNP, Chickasaw Community Radio.

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Well, now that's a pretty marvelous way to start your morning. Nat King Cole, too marvelous for words on Chickasaw Community Radio. Hey, hey, it's 6:58, one day closer to the weekend. It's Tuesday morning. It's a bright and sunny one and going to be a hot afternoon. We will have a high in the 90s and a heat index value near 100. So please do take care if you're working or playing outdoors, and keep an eye on those around you, too. The dry weather continues tomorrow. We'll have another high of 91, and on Thursday, and then on Friday, at 50% chance of rain at this point. And of course, we'll keep you advised as well. But as for today, sunny, dry, and hot. A lot of your favorite music on the way, so let's just ease into this workday together with KCNP.

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1: AP News, I'm Marcela Sanchez. Voters in Maine, Nevada, South Carolina, and North Dakota will head to the polls today for primary elections. But much of the political world will be focused on Maine's U.S. Senate contest. Neither Republican incumbent Senator Susan Collins nor Democratic challenger Graham Plantner is facing serious opposition for their party's nomination. But today marks an especially significant moment for Plantner, the embattled veteran and oyster farmer who's fighting to rebuild his credibility in a campaign rocked by controversy. In Los Angeles, progressive city council member Nithya Raman has advanced to a November runoff against Mayor Karen Bass. The outcome means Spencer Pratt, a Republican and former reality television personality from the Hills, is out of the running. In other news, the AP's Lisa Dwyer reports that a six-figure visa fee has been struck down.
2: A federal judge has struck down the Trump administration's $100,000 fee on new H-1B visas, siding with 20 states, saying the executive branch exceeded its authority. The Trump administration announced the much higher fee in September as a way of preventing foreign workers from taking American jobs, setting off confusion and panic for those affected. The ruling contradicts an earlier federal court decision that denied a request by the U.S. Chamber of Commerce to strike down the visa fee. There is yet another case in San Francisco setting up the possibility for appellate court clashes. I'm Lisa Dwyer.
1: The U.S. Department of Agriculture has confirmed three more cases of the New World screwworm. So far, there are five confirmed cases of the flesh-eating cattle parasite, three calves and a goat in Texas, and a dog from neighboring Lea County, New Mexico. More information at apnews.com. This is AP News. 32,000 people have been displaced by this week's earthquake in the Philippines. AP correspondent Charles de Ledesma reports.
3: Rescues search ruined buildings in the southern Philippines on Tuesday to ensure no one's still trapped, a day after one of the strongest earthquakes to hit the country in a half century killed well over 30 people. However, just a few people are considered missing on official records in the southern province, near where the 7.8 magnitude quake struck Monday morning, but the Office of Civil Defense acknowledged several collapsed and in the city. General Santos, Senior Fire Officer Perfecto Roda, says he's deploying canines, dogs specifically trained to assist law enforcement agencies in the search. I'm Charles de Ledesma.
1: The quake was centered off Mindanao, the second most populous Philippine island. I'm Marcela Sanchez.
4: This is Lonnie Beasley with news from Chickasaw Country. Monday, Chickasaw Nation Governor Bill Anitubby announced his retirement following nearly 40 years as governor of the Chickasaw Nation and more than 50 years serving the tribe. Governor Anitubby said, after much thought and prayer, it is time to transition to the next generation of capable Chickasaw leaders. Governor Anitubby said, serving the Chickasaw people has been one of the greatest honors and privileges of his life, and he is deeply grateful for the trust and support of Chickasaw citizens. Governor Anitubby began his career at the Chickasaw Nation in 1975 as Health Services Director, and in 1979 was elected as the first Lieutenant Governor of the Chickasaw Nation. He was elected to his first term as governor in 1987. The Chickasaw Nation has thrived throughout Governor Anitubby's leadership, growing from approximately 250 employees and an $11 million operating budget in 1987 to nearly 15,000 employees and a national economic impact exceeding $8 billion. Governor Anitubby said the achievements happened through the dedication of Chickasaw citizens and the valued partnerships built with local businesses and with state, federal, and fellow tribal governments. Governor Anitubby retires after serving an unprecedented 10 terms. His resignation is effective June 26th at noon, at which time the Lieutenant Governor of the Chickasaw Nation will take his oath of office as governor in accordance with the Chickasaw Constitution. Governor Anitubby expressed confidence in the ability of Lieutenant Governor Chris Anitubby and the tribe's leadership team to guide the Chickasaw Nation to further success. Demolition of Washington Grade Center at 16th and Oak Streets in Ada is underway, and work is expected to be ongoing over the summer. Ada School Superintendent Pat Litaker says he hopes deconstruction is complete by mid to late July so dirt work can start on the new school quickly. The Ada News reports Litaker says if all goes well, the new school will be ready by August 2028. In January this year, Washington Grade Center 3rd and 4th graders in Ada moved to the new Redbud Elementary School on 32nd Street. This is Chickasaw Community Radio.
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0: And Scholar led an emerging movement to create new musical forms that brought jazz and classical music together, working with artists such as the Modern Jazz Quartet, Ornette Coleman, and Eric Dolphy. I'm David Brent Johnson, inviting you to join me for a centennial tribute to Gunther Schoeller, godfather of the third stream, this week on Nightlights.
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2: 7:05 now, look at the forecast for Chickasaw Country. Clear skies, dry and hot. Today, right on through Thursday, we'll have afternoon highs around 93 degrees, gusty winds, and heat index values near 100. So please do take care. We're not used to this hot weather yet, so sip a little extra water. And if you have to be outside, take breaks to cool off. 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
3: Last time on A Moment of Science, we learned about the theory of Batesian mimicry, in which a palatable animal or plant species evolves to mimic an unpalatable animal or plant. The idea is that the predator drives natural selection by learning to avoid the unpalatable species, as well as things that look like the unpalatable species. There are many cases in which animals and plants resemble each other. Whether these resemblances are in fact cases of mimicry, and so evidence of natural selection, is not so easy to tell, but a number of studies do offer strong evidence of just that. One such study involved deadly coral snakes and their harmless lookalikes, scarlet king snakes. Scientists set out to test the hypothesis that if the resemblance between two species really is a matter of mimicry, then when the noxious model species is absent, the protection offered the mimic should collapse. So they made plasticine copies of both coral and scarlet king snakes and placed them in the wild, both in the southeastern United States, where the deadly coral snake is present, and north of that, where the coral snake is absent. The plasticine, a mixture of wax and clay, made it easy to distinguish a bird attack from everything else, so that the number of bird attacks could be counted easily. Examination of the copies showed that the models were attacked at a rate of 50% where coral snakes aren't present, and at a rate of merely 6% where coral snakes are present. The evidence shows that the protection offered the mimic does indeed break down where deadly coral snakes aren't present. This moment of science comes from Indiana University. I'm Yael Cassander.
4: Concerns about New World screwworm have centered on impacts to the nation's livestock industry. Yet Agriculture Secretary Brooke Rollins brought up this consideration during discussions on NWS detections in the U.S.
5: Check your pets.
4: That message applies to residents within quarantine zones around NWS points of detection and those along the U.S.-Mexico border. As for the why,
5: it's a parasitic fly larva that can burrow into the flesh of a living animal and can cause serious complications, which can lead to death of that animal if it is untreated. They can infest livestock, pets, wildlife.
4: With NWS larvae usually burrowing within wounds of an animal, the secretary says when it comes to pets, as an example,
5: in some of the cases that have been found within 20, 30, 60 in dogs.
4: Now, some things pet owners should know, starting with what to watch out for.
5: Draining or enlarged wounds and signs of discomfort in animals. Looking for the screwworm larvae, which look like maggots and eggs, in or around body openings.
4: Animal movement is restricted within NWS quarantine zones, such as the one established after the South Texas detection. The reason?
5: This fly typically moves great distances because humans move animals, not because the fly flies to new areas. The response to this pest will entail our producers and companion animal owners to follow animal movement guidelines and restrictions and not move animals near the zone without proper treatment and inspections in place.
4: In addition, there are travel restrictions associated with pets and service animals arriving from new World screwworm affected countries.
5: We have deployed additional trained dogs, our USDA dogs, down to the border that will be working with all crossing and all pets that are crossing, and we'll be limiting those pretty significantly now going forward.
4: Secretary Rollins adds,
5: if you suspect your animal is infested with screwworm, contact your state animal health official or the USDA area veterinarian in charge immediately. All their information, contact, etc. is on the website screwworm.gov.
4: I'm Rod Bain reporting for the U.S. Department of Agriculture in Washington, D.C.
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4: On June the 9th here at Chickasaw Community Radio. Wishing a happy birthday to award-winning journalist, author, and former Meet the Press host Marvin Kalb, who is 96 today. God bless him. Sportscaster Dick Vitale, awesome baby, he is 87. Crime writer Patricia Cornwell, who created the fabulous character Kay Scarpetta, she is 70. Writer-producer Alan Sorkin is 65 today. He has brought us The West Wing, the screenplay for A Few Good Men, Broadway's To Kill a Mockingbird, and much, much, much more. Actor Michael J. Fox is 65 today. Special blessings on him. Actor Johnny Depp, Captain Jack himself, is 63. Gloria Rubin, who was Jeannie on ER, loved her character. She is 62. Gospel singer and actor Tamela Mann is 60. Oscar winner Natalie Portman. I think this is probably a no way of the day, because I remember when she first started out in her career. But now Natalie Portman is 45. And a true no way of the day, actor Mae Whitman, the little girl from the Sandra Bullock movie Hope Floats. She's 38. Wow. Actor Lucien Leviscount is 34. He's Alfie on the Netflix show Emily in Paris, and he is a cutie patootie. U.S. Olympic gold medalist gymnast Laurie Hernandez is 26. And if today is your big day, here's to you.
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George Strait, Living and Living Well on Chickasaw Community Radio at 728. And that song title certainly brings to mind the big news we got yesterday of the impending retirement of Chickasaw Nation Governor Bill Anitubby. Wow, talk about a life well lived, a life of servant leadership, a true visionary, but through it all, a humble and a good, good man. And I wish the governor all the best. It's been one of the greatest honors of my life to work under his leadership. And may God bless him with happiness and peace for the rest of his life. In the Chickasaw Country forecast, sunshine today, tomorrow, and Thursday. Clear skies, dry and hot. Well, I wish the governor all the best. It's been one of the greatest honors of my life to work under his leadership. And may God bless him with happiness and peace for the rest of his life. In the Chickasaw Country forecast, sunshine today, tomorrow, and Thursday. Clear skies, dry and hot. We'll have highs near 91. Heat index values near 100. So please take care as the summer temperature rises at KCNP.

This is National Native News. I'm Jill Freitas. The University of Washington's WAMI Medical School program just received a new $25 million endowment for scholarships and rural education support. The program gets its name from the five states it serves: Washington, Wyoming, Alaska, Montana, and Idaho, and educates emerging physicians in those rural states. WAMI's assistant dean at the

0: University of Alaska Anchorage, Dr. Nick Phelps, says the gift will go to scholarships for 30 eligible students across the five-state class.
1: For the students who are accepted to receive this scholarship, it covers half of their tuition.
0: Phelps says those eligible to apply for the scholarship are students from two specific programs, one a rural track and the other a tribal and traditional medicine track, in the hundreds of thousands of dollars. Phelps says the scholarships change the financial equation.
1: Primary care practices and primary care physicians, they are the bedrock of medicine, for lack of a better term. They're also some of the lowest paid specialties for students to go into. So for somebody who really is strongly interested in family medicine, pediatrics, internal medicine, some of those other primary care specialties, they have to do a bit of an internal calculus.
0: Many medical students change specialties that pay better, which has helped create a shortage of primary care practitioners, both in Alaska and across the U.S. Philanthropists William and Carolyn Frankie and their family gave the WAMI program the $25 million endowment to create the Frankie Medical School Scholars Program. Phelps says he hopes that the resulting scholarships encourage more Alaska students to focus on medicine that serves rural, remote, and indigenous Alaskans. This story was provided by Alaska Public Media's Rachel Cassandra. An energy company is asking for preliminary approval from the feds to look into building a hydropower project on the Navajo Nation. KNAU's Chris Clements has more.
2: The company Nature and People First is asking for a preliminary permit from the Federal Energy Regulatory Commission to investigate building a pumped storage project near Chilchimbito. It would include two reservoirs. Pumped storage projects generate energy by letting water flow downhill and then pumping it back up. Nature and People First tried to get federal approval for three pumped storage projects in 2021, but the Navajo Nation and the feds later said no. Critics cited concerns about the overuse of aquifers and damage to the environment of nearby Black Mesa, which is considered sacred by the Navajo and Hopi tribes. If it's granted, the permit wouldn't allow the company to disturb any land or give them permission to enter private property. For KNAU, I'm Chris Clements in Flagstaff.
0: Thousands of Alaska natives and visitors gathered in Juneau last week for Celebration 2026, one of the largest indigenous cultural events in the state. The four-day gathering, organized by Sea Alaska Heritage Institute, brought together Tlingit, Haida, and Tsimshian dancers, artists, and cultural bearers from across Southeast Alaska, Canada, and beyond. The event featured traditional song and dance performances, native art, language activities, and cultural workshops. This year's theme was Enduring Strength. Celebration began more than 40 years ago as a way to preserve native cultures and pass traditional knowledge to younger generations. Organizers say the event continues to showcase the survival and persistence of Tlingit, Haida, and Tsimshian traditions, while strengthening connections among indigenous communities throughout the region. I'm Jill Freitas.

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3: This is Lonnie Beasley with news from Chickasaw Country. Monday, Chickasaw Nation Governor Bill Anitubby announced his retirement following nearly 40 years as governor of the Chickasaw Nation and more than 50 years serving the tribe. Governor Anitubby said, after much thought and prayer, it is time to transition to the next generation of capable Chickasaw leaders. Governor Anitubby said, serving the Chickasaw people has been one of the greatest honors and privileges of his life, and he is deeply grateful for the trust and support of Chickasaw citizens. Governor Anitubby began his career at the Chickasaw Nation in 1975 as health services director, and in 1979 was elected as the first lieutenant governor of the Chickasaw Nation. He was elected to his first term as governor in 1987. The Chickasaw Nation has thrived throughout Governor Anitubby's leadership, growing from approximately 250 employees and an $11 million operating budget in 1987 to nearly 15,000 employees and a national economic impact exceeding $8 billion. Governor Anitubby said the achievements happened through the dedication of Chickasaw citizens and the valued partnerships built with local businesses and with state, federal, and fellow tribal governments. Governor Anitubby retires after serving an unprecedented 10 terms. His resignation is effective June 26th at noon, at which time the Lieutenant Governor of the Chickasaw Nation will take his oath of office as governor in accordance with the Chickasaw Constitution. Governor Anitubby expressed confidence in the ability of Lieutenant Governor Chris Anitubby and the tribe's leadership team to guide the Chickasaw Nation to further success. Demolition of Washington Grade Center at 16th and Oak Streets in Ada is underway, and work is expected to be ongoing over the summer. Ada School Superintendent Pat Litaker said the new school quickly. The Ada News reports Litaker says if all goes well, the new school will be ready by August 2028. In January this year, Washington Grade Center 3rd and 4th graders in Ada moved to the new Redbud Elementary School on 32nd Street. This is Chickasaw Community Radio.
4: Lydia, oh Lydia, say, have you met Lydia? Lydia, the tattooed lady.
5: Next on Footlight Parade, an hour that's just for laughs. 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Newirth, and even Groucho Marx. I'm Bill Rudman, inviting you to join me each week right here as we celebrate Sounds of the American Musical.
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7: We're staying sunny and hot, and we'll continue to do that right on through Thursday. Afternoon highs around 91 with gusty winds and heat index values as high as 100, so do take care of yourself and dress lightly. Good news is a chance of rain toward the weekend. We'll hope that pans out. 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
8: This is Bird Note. Legends say that some 600 years ago, the Mexica people left their ancestral lands in Aztlán to build a powerful new empire. Their journey was guided by Huitzilopochtli, god of the sun and war, who told the Mexicas to look for the sign, an eagle perched on a cactus devouring a serpent. For years they wandered what is now Mexico in search of that prophecy, until finally they found the sacred bird on a tiny islet in the middle of Lake Texcoco. There, the Mexicas built a floating city right on the water. This was Tenochtitlan, capital of the Aztec Empire, and for several centuries and civilizations afterwards, it continued to grow and transform into the modern metropolis we now call Mexico City. Today, the golden eagle still perches on a prickly pear cactus in the center of the Mexican flag. Though the bird is immortalized in legend, real golden eagles now face threats like habitat loss, collisions with power lines and wind turbines, and poisoning from pesticides. By 2016, scientists estimated that fewer than 100 breeding pairs remained in Mexico. By protecting critical breeding grounds and supporting raptor research, Conservationists are helping golden eagle populations bounce back across North and Central America, giving hope that this powerful symbol will soar above Mexico's mountains for generations to come. For Bird Note, I'm Lucina Melesio.
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0: Hi, everyone. It's Mike Maness here at KCNP. June marks Men's Health Month around the United States, and, well, as a man myself, it is a subject in which I take great interest, as does our guest today, Dr. Philip Fuller, who is the Chief of Surgery at the Chickasaw Nation Medical Center.
1: Obviously, there are some medical situations, symptoms, signs, and afflictions that are kind of universal. But for men, it looks like as we get a little older, things start becoming more, I guess you would say, individualized with things like your colon health, your prostate health, and things like that. But establishing a pattern early on is key to getting yourself in a position to be in better shape when you get a little older. Is that a fair statement?
2: Without question, Mike. I think the important thing to understand is the

0: best way to fix a problem is to prevent it from ever occurring. And so, you know, when it comes to medical care, one of the greatest things we can do as individuals is to start that maintenance process at a very early age. And so establishing with a primary care doctor or provider is where that process begins. And so from there, like you mentioned, as we age, we are going to age into a different subset of screening examinations, such as what you mentioned, which is colonoscopies. And as we near that middle age mark, it's going to start showing up for prostate cancer screening and other things like that. But, you know, for men and across the board, we just don't like to talk about things. And we darn sure don't like to talk about our medical problems or something that may not feel quite right. And so that's where we run into problems with our male population. In fact, if you look at the numbers, women are twice as likely to seek a regular screening examination than a man. And so that's probably our largest barrier to care when it comes to our men, is just the lack
1: that you need to take care of everything yourself. Well, that may or may not be to even a trusted friend or trusted medical professional. So there's a certain, I guess, barrier that you have to break down when you start talking to men about their individual health.
0: Well, I think that's definitely where it starts. You know, men, number one, we are a man's man, and we can fix everything ourselves. And that's just the way that we grow up. And a lot of times our culture tells us to be or to act. And so just by nature, that's how we treat everything, right? We don't stop and ask for directions. We know how to fix that. And anymore, if you don't know how, you go on YouTube and find out real quick. But when it comes to medical problems or issues, it becomes even more sensitive. And of course, in our population, we just really don't feel comfortable talking to anyone about sensitive topics. And so that's one of the largest barriers that we see.
1: International Men's Health Week isn't just about physical health. Mental health is equally as important.
0: When you talk about mental health problems, men are much more likely to cover that up than a female patient will. And so, you know, a lot of times that's where the healing process begins, is with that side of the issue. And so, without question, men don't like to talk about issues, and we darn sure don't like to talk about issues at one time or another. And especially when it comes to serious medical issues, they do show up quite often.
1: Another one of those sort of universal things that apply to both men and women is knowing your family history. It's another issue that a lot of people have. Maybe they've come from a different situation growing up, and so they aren't aware of their father's health or their grandfather's health or something like that. But starting that conversation with your family is very important.
0: Just an early identification of you being at a higher risk, and therefore beginning those screening processes and maintenance examinations and potential therapies at an earlier age, and more importantly, an earlier disease process. Again, you prevent some of those long-term complications and outcomes by doing so.
1: As we proceed to wrap up International Men's Health Week, which, by the way, is part of International Men's Health Month, Dr. Philip Fuller, Chief of Surgery from the Chickasaw Nation Medical Center, what are one or two things you could say to our listeners to make sure they get the message of what we're talking about today, taking care of your health, and it starting with yourself?
0: Well, first of all, I think circle back to that last statement, which is visit with your family. Have a conversation with your dads, brothers, uncles, grandpas about medical issues that they have faced. A lot of times, again, they're in the same boat. They really don't like to talk about those sorts of things. And especially in certain cultures, we definitely reserve those feelings. But definitely start with a conversation. And then individually, despite whatever that conversation leads, take the initiative and make that phone call and establish that first visit, or more importantly, a follow-up visit with a primary care provider. That's where the conversation also continues. And so in doing so, we're able just to march forward in a healthy way and prevent a lot of negative outcomes in the future and keeping ourselves healthier. So again, those would be the definite two things that I would encourage all men to do. And most importantly, just know that it's okay to ask those questions. It's okay to make those appointments, and it's okay to feel the way you're feeling. And it's also

0: okay to ask for help. If you can do those things, you're going to be in a great place.
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0: remember the first time I heard that, I literally thought to myself, they are going to be big stars. And I was right. Went on to win 3 Grammys, and they're not done yet. Sugarland with Something More, and that soaring big voice out front is Jennifer Nettles. She is rehearsing a musical soon to open on Broadway, so she is still working to make new dreams come true. Glad that you're with us today. Sunny and hot this afternoon. We'll have a high around 91, but heat index near 100, and you're going to feel it. And then much the same tomorrow and on Thursday, overnight lows in the upper 70s. 8 o'clock news time here at KCNV.
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2: AP News, I'm Marcela Sanchez. Primary elections will be held in Maine, Nevada, South Carolina, and North Dakota today. AP correspondent Haya Pinjwani reports on Maine's U.S. Senate Democratic candidate, who's fighting to rebuild his credibility.
3: Grandpa.

0: He's a brash political newcomer who's energized crowds and attracted controversy. That included sending sexually explicit text messages he reportedly sent to women while he was married and former girlfriends' claims that he could be demeaning towards women. In an interview, he said he's open to talking about those controversies.
1: I'm very happy to talk about incredibly uncomfortable things in my life. But when things come along that are just made up or lies, I'm very much going to push back against those.
0: Maine voters will also choose Republican and Democratic nominees for governor in crowded contests to replace Governor Janet Mills. Audio courtesy of WMTW. I'm Haya Panjwani.
2: A federal judge has struck down the Trump administration's $100,000 fee on new H-1B visas. The administration announced the much higher fee as a way of preventing foreign workers from taking American jobs. Meanwhile, the State Department announced it will offer a premium expedited service for foreigners seeking business or tourist visas to come to the U.S. Applicants will have to pay $750 on top of the initial fee of $185. In a notice that's set to be published in the Federal Register this week, the department says the pilot program will run from July 1st through December 31st. Oil prices retreated and Wall Street was set to open with gains today after a sell-off last week. This is AP News.
3: AP Sports, I'm Gethin Coolbaugh. Victor Wembanyama and the San Antonio Spurs snapped the New York Knicks' 13-game playoff win streak with a 115-111 win in Game 3 of the NBA Finals return to Madison Square Garden.
4: It really shows what teams are made of.
3: Wembanyama amassed 32 points, 8 rebounds, and 3 blocks as San Antonio cut New York's series lead to 2-1. In the WNBA, Caitlin Clark's 3-pointer with 1.2 seconds remaining gave the Fever a 78-76 win over the Mystics. MLB cancer survivor Trey Mancini had 3 hits for the Angels in his first big league game since 2023. College football, Texas Tech QB Brendan Sorsby has been granted a temporary injunction against the NCAA to play next season. And NHL, Peter Laviolette will be the next head coach of the Los Angeles Kings. Gethin Coolbaugh, AP Sports.
5: This is Lonnie Beasley with news from Chickasaw Country. Monday, Chickasaw Nation Governor Bill Anitubby announced his retirement following nearly 40 years as governor of the Chickasaw Nation and more than 50 years serving the tribe. Governor Anitubby said, after much thought and prayer, it is time to transition to the next generation of capable Chickasaw leaders. Governor Anitubby said, serving the Chickasaw people has been one of the greatest honors and privileges of his life, and he is deeply grateful for the trust and support of Chickasaw citizens. Governor Anitubby began his career at the Chickasaw Nation in 1975 as health services director, and in 1979 was elected as the first lieutenant governor of the Chickasaw Nation. He was elected to his first term as governor in 1987. The Chickasaw Nation has thrived throughout Governor Anitubby's leadership, growing from approximately 250 employees and an $11 million operating budget in 1987 to nearly 15,000 employees and a national economic impact exceeding $8 billion. Governor Anitubby said the achievements happened through the dedication of Chickasaw citizens and the valued partnerships built with local businesses and with state, federal, and fellow tribal governments. Governor Anitubby retires after serving an unprecedented 10 terms. His resignation is effective June 26th at noon, at which time the Lieutenant Governor of the Chickasaw Nation will take his oath of office as governor in accordance with the Chickasaw Constitution. Governor Anitubby expressed confidence in the ability of Lieutenant Governor Chris Anitubby and the tribe's leadership team to guide the Chickasaw Nation to further success. Demolition of Washington Grade Center at 16th and Oak Streets in Ada is underway, and work is expected to be ongoing over the summer. Ada School Superintendent Pat Litaker says he hopes deconstruction is complete by mid to late July so dirt work can start on the new school quickly. The Ada News reports Litaker says if all goes well, the new school will be ready by August 2028. In January this year, Washington Grade Center 3rd and 4th graders in Ada moved to the new Redbud Elementary School on 32nd Street. This is Chickasaw Community Radio.
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12: Chickasaw Country. Sunny, dry, and hot today, right on through Thursday. Afternoon highs around 91 with
9: After

0: Afternoon heat index values near 100, so please take care of yourself. Overnight lows in the mid to upper 70s. 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
1: Hi, everyone. It's Mike Maness here at KCNP. June marks Men's Health Month around the United States, and, well, as a man myself, it is a subject in which I take great interest, as does our guest today, Dr. Philip Fuller, who is the Chief of Surgery at the Chickasaw Nation Medical Center.
2: Obviously, there are some medical situations, symptoms, signs, and afflictions that are kind of universal. But for men, it looks like as we get a little older, things start becoming more, I guess you would say, individualized with things like your colon health, your prostate health, and things like that. But establishing a pattern early on is key to getting yourself in a position to be in better shape when you get a little older. Is that a fair statement?
3: Without question, Mike. I think the important thing to understand is the best way to fix a problem is to prevent it from ever occurring. And so, you know, when it comes to medical care, one of the greatest things we can do as individuals is to start that maintenance process at a very early age. And so establishing with a primary care doctor or provider is where that process begins. And so from there, like you mentioned, as we any examinations such as what you mentioned, which is colonoscopies, and as we near that middle age mark, it's going to start showing up for prostate cancer screening and other things like that. But you know, for men and across the board, we just don't like to talk about things, and we darn sure don't like to talk about our medical problems or something that may not feel quite right. And so that's where we run into problems with our male population. In fact, if you look at the numbers, women are twice as likely to seek a regular screening examination than a man. And so that's probably our largest barrier to care when it comes to our men, is just the lack of those types of visits.
2: As a man, sometimes you have it in your head that you need to take care of everything yourself. Well, that may or may not be true, but when it comes to your medical health, sometimes it's not the easiest thing in the world to talk to even a trusted friend or trusted medical professional. So there's a certain, I guess, barrier that you have to break down when you start talking to men about their individual health.
3: Well, I think that's definitely where it starts. You know, men, number one, we are a man's man, and we can fix everything ourselves. And that's just the way that we grow up. And a lot of times our culture tells us to be or to act. And so just by nature, that's how we treat everything, right? We don't stop and ask for directions. We know how to fix that. And anymore, if you don't know how, you go on YouTube and find out real quick. But when it comes to medical problems or issues, it becomes even more sensitive. And of course, in our population, we just really don't feel comfortable talking to anyone about sensitive topics. And so that's one of the largest barriers that we see.
2: International Men's Health Week isn't just about physical health. Mental health is equally as important.
3: When you talk about mental health problems, men are much more likely to cover that up than a female patient will. And so, you know, a lot of times that's where the healing process begins. Without question, men don't like to talk about issues, and we darn sure don't like to talk about mental health issues. But the fact of the matter is, we all face those issues at one time or another, and especially when it comes to serious medical issues, they do show up quite often.
2: Another one of those sort of universal things that apply to both men and women is knowing your family history. It's another issue that a lot of people have. Maybe they've come from a different situation growing up, and so they aren't aware of their father's health or their grandfather's health or something like that. But starting that conversation with your family is very important.
3: Just an early identification of you being at a higher risk, and therefore beginning those screening processes and maintenance examinations and potential therapies at an earlier age, and more importantly, an earlier disease process. Again, you prevent some of those long-term complications and outcomes by doing so.
2: As we proceed to wrap up International Men's Health Week, which, by the way, is part of International Men's Health Month, Dr. Philip Fuller, Chief of Surgery from the Chickasaw Nation Medical Center, what are one or two things you could say to our listeners to make sure they get the message of what we're talking about today.

0: taking care of your health, and it's starting with yourself.
1: Well, first of all, I think circle back to that last statement, which is visit with your family. Have a conversation with your dad's brothers, uncles, grandpas about medical issues that they have faced. A lot of times, again, they're in the same boat. They really don't like to talk about those sorts of things. And especially in certain cultures, we definitely reserve those feelings. But definitely start with a conversation. And then individually, despite whatever that conversation leads, take the initiative and make that phone call and establish that first visit, or more importantly, a follow-up visit with a primary care provider. That's where the conversation also continues. And so in doing so, we're able just to march forward in a healthy way and prevent a lot of negative outcomes in the future and keeping ourselves healthier. So again, those would be the definite two things that I would encourage all men to do. And most importantly, just know that it's okay to ask those questions. It's okay to make those appointments, and it's okay to feel the way you're feeling, and it's also okay to ask for help. If you can do those things, you're going to be in a great place.
0: Reporting for Chickasaw Community Radio, I'm Mike Manis.
2: Concerns about New World screwworm have centered on impacts to the nation's livestock industry. Yet Agriculture Secretary Brooke Rollins brought up this consideration during discussions on NWS detections in the U.S.
3: Check your pet.
2: That message applies to residents within quarantine zones around NWS points of detection and those along the U.S.-Mexico border. As for the why,
3: it's a parasitic fly larva that can burrow into the flesh of a living animal and can cause serious complications, which can lead to death of that animal if it is untreated. They can infest livestock, pets, wildlife.
2: With NWS larvae usually burrowing within wounds of an animal, the secretary says when it comes to pets, as an example,
3: in some of the cases that have been found within 20, 30, 60 miles of the Mexican border in Mexico, many of those were feline, cats, and dogs.
2: Now, some things pet owners should know, starting with what to watch out for.
3: Draining or enlarged wounds and signs of discomfort in animals, looking for the screwworm larvae, which look like maggots and eggs, in or around body openings.
2: Animal movement is restricted within NWS quarantine zones, such as the one established after the South Texas detection. The reason?
3: This fly typically moves great distances because humans move animals, not because the fly flies to new areas. The response to this pest will entail our producers and companion animal owners to follow animal movement guidelines and restrictions and not move animals near the zone without proper treatment and inspections in place.
2: In addition, there are travel restrictions associated with pets and service animals arriving from New World screwworm affected countries.
3: We have deployed additional trained dogs, our USDA dogs, down to the border that will be working with all crossing and all pets that are crossing, and we'll be limiting those pretty significantly now going forward.
2: Secretary Rollins adds,
3: if you suspect your animal is infested with screwworm, contact your state animal health official or the USDA area veterinarian in charge immediately. All their information, contact, etc., is on the website screwworm.gov.
2: Rod Bain reporting for the U.S. Department of Agriculture in Washington, D.C.
4: Green energy? What about blue energy? This is Sandra Tsingla with the lowdown on science. 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What about blue energy? This is Sandra Tsingla with the lowdown on science. 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And finally,

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3: I know it's only Tuesday, but is it too early to start thinking about the weekend? I thought you'd go along with that. We will, just ahead, but now the Bay City Rollers.

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1: As Monica the Forest, I don't like the situation.
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3: You're listening to Jitterbug, a DECA recording from 1939, and you're on the Soundbeat.
1: It's a what's this? It's a what's this?
3: Man, remember this scene in the movie?
1: Who's that?
3: Nope, you don't. It was cut. It was originally conceived of as a way to get hipper audiences interested in the film. The jitterbug craze was sweeping the nation, and the scene had Dorothy and pals dancing wildly after being bitten by, well, a jitterbug. But the film ran over time, and cuts had to be made. Yep, 5 weeks to rehearse and film. Then, poof. It's remained a popular inclusion for stage productions, and in 1995, a grainy home video of the original scene, shot by composer Harold Arlen, was released. But they missed a

0: But
1: oh, the bug.
0: In the film, the Wicked Witch tells the flying monkeys that she sent a little insect to take the fight out of the fearsome foursome. It's one of a couple of continuity errors in the film. Want to see more? Go to soundbeat.org right now. Soundbeat is produced at the Belfer Audio Archive, Syracuse University Library. I'm Brett Barry.
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The soaring voice of Ronnie Dunn, Brooks and Dunn, proud of the house we built at 825. Those guys are still winning awards after all these years. Recently, the ACM's Country Duo of the Year. Here are the Jonas Brothers on KCNP.

0: The Jonas Brothers on Chickasaw Community Radio at 827. Brian Brazier just stepped in the studio. How are you?
1: Doing well.
0: Good, good. Beautiful morning.
1: Oh, yeah.
0: And a nice placid forecast with dry conditions, though hot, today, tomorrow, and Thursday. Heat index values in the afternoon right around 100, so folks do need to take care.
1: Oh, that's like great yard work weather.
0: Yeah, doesn't it? Nut job.
1: I've told you before, my dad said it keeps your sweat from freezing.
0: Now that's a Warrenism.
1: He would be
0: right there.
1: 84 years old out there just getting after it and like, what in the world?
0: My dad
1: mom
0: too.
1: Crazy.
0: My dad too. Yeah.
1: We don't advise that, by the way.
0: No, we do not. No, we don't.
1: But so we had some wild, wild, wild wind in Pontotoc County anyway over the weekend. I drove around, took pictures of so many trees ripped apart, ripped out of the ground, blown down.
0: In front of Chili's. Did you see?
1: Oh, yeah.
0: At the great big limb blown off a tree in front of Chili's over on Lonnie Abbott.
1: There's a medical clinic, nephrology place up on out on the loop by Ada, and I took that, sent it all to National Weather Service so they could put it in their database, but amazing. Now, we're into the boring weather, if you will, except not weather, but astronomy tonight. Now, last night it was there, boy, tonight. Venus and Jupiter will be just a few degrees apart. I'm getting ready to put it up on the KCMP Facebook page. They'll look like they're almost touching, even though they're millions of miles apart. So that's just kind of cool.
0: They have been so amazingly bright and beautiful.
1: Yeah.
0: Beautiful.
1: And if you can get away from any city light pollution and you have binoculars, you might be able to see Mercury down to the bottom right of that as well. This is right after sunset.
0: And looking out toward the west.
1: To the west, yes.
0: Yeah.
1: And I can't believe, as much as I've studied this all, I mean, the first astronomy event that I remember was in eighth grade in 1976 or 75, going out to a cemetery with the teacher in the class with the telescopes in Farmersville, Texas, to look at the sky. So I just learned this in the last 3 weeks. The morning star. You know which planet is the morning star?
0: No.
1: You know which planet is the evening star?
0: Venus.
1: So is the morning star.
0: Well, I'll be.
1: Yeah. I went, wait, what?
0: Well.
1: Yeah. Like, how did I miss that one?
0: Well.
1: So, pretty cool.
0: You were talking about the influence of that teacher taking you out with a telescope and showing you all the stars. You remember we did an interview years ago with a professor at East Central who's now retired. Brilliant, wonderful man, so kind to take time to talk with me about the transit of Venus when it was having an intersection with another planet. Mm-hmm. And he said his incredible, many decades-long career in astronomy started when his mom spread a blanket on the lawn, took him out as a little boy with a flashlight, and was tracing the constellations for him. Okay, this is Cassiopeia.
1: Nice.
0: This is Taurus. This star over here, that's actually a planet. She is, and he said that was it. That's what planet. Mm-hmm. You never know what experiences you give your kids that can spark something that lasts the rest of their lives.
1: Oh, two thoughts. One, yeah, I remember because my, as you knew, when you heard me talk about it, when I was growing up, we camped. Only the really crazy rich people stayed in motels and hotels. I didn't know what that was about until I was still like a junior or sophomore in high school before I stayed in a hotel. But we camped, so we got to see the beautiful stars and all. And my dad was a scientist, so that helps.

0: Now, as far as inspiring your children, I would drag my poor daughters out and go, let's go, I got something cool to show you. I'd drive out in the middle of the country, put the blanket in the back of the pickup bed and look up at some type of comet or star event. One night, I remember, we got scared to death because a cow came up to the truck. It scared us to death. But here's the part I was going to tell you I think you'd get a kick out of. One daughter's 34, one's almost 30, and now old dad's annoying interest in birds has taken on with them.
1: Oh.
0: And they're sending pictures all the time.
1: Oh, we had
0: a this and we had a that. One lives in Texas, one lives up by Norman, and it's just hilarious to watch them. Like, oh, so now they're cool. Yeah.
1: They'll be like dad, they'll be hitting the Wild Birds Unlimited shop.
0: Oh, they've got it. They've got an online account. I got them bird feeders for Christmas, both of them. And now they're, oh yeah, they're...
1: Knowing a birder, they are so easy to buy for.
0: Oh, what's funny to me is I was like, yeah, I picked up this mix. I went, no, but if you're attracting dad, if you're trying to get this, you need this, and you need the mealworms. I went, oh, really? Okay, good. I'm like,
1: pay attention, dad.
0: I love it. I absolutely love it.
1: See, they're listening.
0: And you know, I'm glad they're listening to that. You know, I didn't want them to always listen, but...
1: I hear you there,
0: like
1: too.
0: They chose not to go into broadcasting. I'm like, yay. They're going to have successful careers. We do now because we're here at the Chickasaw Nation. But, yeah. Anyway. Oh, man. It's so funny to have something come full circle with your kids.
1: Absolutely. Hear your words come out of your daughter's, or in my case, my niece's mouth. Yes. It's just the most, like you say, you hope everything doesn't come out of their lips. But
0: pretty cool.
1: But it is neat to know you have that influence. Absolutely.
0: And since you've influenced so many people with pollinator flowers.
1: Oh, thank you.
0: It's pretty cool when people go, hey, show Tisha.
1: And I love that.
0: They'll send a picture like this one coworker of ours who has been protecting the chrysalises and all, and like, my babies, the butterflies.
1: Yes.
0: Go. And I'm like, did you show Tisha?
1: Yes. Yeah. And I was pulling weeds a couple of weeks ago. And when I pulled one up, I realized there was a chrysalis hanging from it, and it was near my fennel. So I knew it had to be thankfully I saw it. I didn't just throw it in the weed pile. Mm-hmm. And I just stuck it into a pot. And it, sure enough, it hung there, and I went out and checked yesterday, and the butterfly was gone.
0: Hey!
1: So I missed the grand unveiling, but still, so satisfying to know you plant something and they come. So.
0: See, if we focus on things like that, all the bad noise kind of seems to get dim, which is kind of cool.
1: Great medicine to be out there among the little critters and your flowers.
0: I checked on the bird feeders this morning at our house, and that's when I realized, oh, yeah. When the rain came over the weekend, I didn't mow the back.
1: Uh-oh.
0: So, if anyone here has a goat, I'm not sure if my neighborhood allows it, but they won't know because it's in the backyard. Oh, my goodness.
1: You know, there's a guy online. Well, there's several people online that have businesses where they rent their herd of goats, and they bring
0: Can
1: them
0: you give
1: to
0: me
1: your
0: that number? Yeah. I know my wife's going to love going, why do we have a goat in the backyard? Blood, it would eat all of her hibiscus, so we better not.
1: Better not. Anyway, always good to see you, Brian.
0: You too.
1: Best wishes to the girls, too. 835 at KCNP.
2: This is National Native News. I'm Jill Freitas. The University of Washington's WAMI Medical School program just received a new $25 million endowment for scholarships and rural education support. The program gets its name from the five states it serves: Washington, Wyoming, Alaska, Montana, and Idaho, and educates emerging physicians in those rural states. WAMI's assistant dean at the University of Alaska Anchorage, Dr. Nick Phelps, says the gift will go to scholarships for 30 eligible students across the five-state class.
3: For the students who are accepted to receive this scholarship, it covers half of their tuition.
2: Phelps says those eligible to apply for the scholarship are students from two specific programs, one a rural track and the other a tribal and traditional medicine track. Medical school tuition and the debt students take on to pay for it can run in the hundreds of thousands of dollars. Phelps says the scholarships change the financial equation.
3: Primary care practices and primary care physicians, they are the bedrock of medicine, for lack of a better term. They are also some of the lowest paid specialties for students to go into. So for somebody who really is strongly interested in family medicine, pediatrics, internal medicine, some of those other primary care specialties, they have to do a bit of an internal calculus.
2: Many medical students change specialties that pay better, which has helped create a shortage of primary care practitioners, both in Alaska and across the U.S. Philanthropists William and Carolyn Frankie and their family gave the WAMI program the $25 million endowment to create the Frankie Medical School Scholars Program. Phelps says he hopes that the resulting scholarships encourage more Alaska students to focus on medicine that serves rural, remote, and indigenous Alaskans. This story was provided by Alaska Public Media's Rachel Cassandra. An energy company is asking for preliminary approval from the feds to look into Chris Clements has more.
4: The company Nature and People First is asking for a preliminary permit from the Federal Energy Regulatory Commission to investigate building a pumped storage project near Chilchimbito. It would include two reservoirs. Pumped storage projects generate energy by letting water flow downhill and then pumping it back up. Nature and People First tried to get federal approval for three pumped storage projects in 2021, but the Navajo Nation and the feds later said no. Critics cited concerns about the overuse of aquifers and damage to the environment of nearby Black Mountain. The permit wouldn't allow the company to disturb any land or give them permission to enter private property. For KNAU, I'm Chris Clements in Flagstaff.
2: Thousands of Alaska Natives and visitors gathered in Juneau last week for Celebration 2026, one of the largest Indigenous cultural events in the state. The four-day gathering, organized by Sea Alaska Heritage Institute, brought together Tlingit, Haida, and Tsimshian dancers, artists, and cultural bearers from across Southeast Alaska, Canada, and beyond. The event featured traditional song and dance performances, native art, language activities, and cultural workshops. This year's theme was Enduring Strength. Celebration began more than 40 years ago as a way to preserve native cultures and pass traditional knowledge to younger generations. Organizers say the event continues to showcase the survival and persistence of Tlingit, Haida, and Tsimshian traditions, while strengthening connections among Indigenous communities throughout the region. I'm Jill Freitas.

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3: This is Lonnie Beasley with news from Chickasaw Country. Monday, Chickasaw Nation Governor Bill Anitubby announced his retirement following nearly 40 years as governor of the Chickasaw Nation and more than 50 years serving the tribe. Governor Anitubby said, after much thought and prayer, it is time to transition to the next generation of capable Chickasaw leaders. Governor Anitubby said, serving the Chickasaw people has been one of the greatest honors and privileges of his life, and he is deeply grateful for the trust and support of Chickasaw citizens. Governor Anitubby began his career at the Chickasaw Nation in 1975 as Health Services Director, and in 1979 was elected as the first Lieutenant Governor of the Chickasaw Nation. He was elected to his first term as governor in 1987. The Chickasaw Nation has thrived throughout Governor Anitubby's leadership, growing from approximately 250 employees and an $11 million operating budget in 1987 to nearly 15,000 employees and a national economic impact exceeding $8 billion. Governor Anitubby said the achievements happened through the dedication of Chickasaw citizens and the valued partnerships built with local businesses and with state, federal, and fellow tribal governments. Governor Anitubby retires after serving an unprecedented 10 terms. His resignation is effective June 26th at noon, at which time the Lieutenant Governor of the Chickasaw Nation will take his oath of office as governor in accordance with the Chickasaw Constitution. Governor Anitubby expressed confidence in the ability of Lieutenant Governor Chris Anitubby and the tribe's leadership team to guide the Chickasaw Nation to further success. Demolition of Washington Grade Center at 16th and Oak Streets in Ada is underway, and work is expected to be ongoing over the

0: summer. Ada School Superintendent Pat Litaker says he hopes deconstruction is complete by mid to late July so dirt work can start on the new school quickly. The Ada News reports Litaker says if all goes well, the new school will be ready by August 2028. In January this year, Washington Grade Center 3rd and 4th graders in Ada moved to the new Redbud Elementary School on 32nd Street. This is Chickasaw Community Radio.
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3: Now the forecast for Chickasaw Country. Sunny, dry, hot today, tomorrow, and Thursday. Chance of rain toward the weekend. But for today, consider that we'll have a high today near 91. Gusty winds up to 20 miles per hour. And heat index values as high as 100. So just start getting into the habit of sipping a little extra water on these hot days and stay in out of the heat if you can. 842 at KCNP.
4: This is Bird Note. Legends say that some 600 years ago, the Mexica people left their ancestral lands in Aztlán to build a powerful new empire. Their journey was guided by Huitzilopochtli, god of the sun and war, who told the Mexicas to look for the sign, an eagle perched on a cactus devouring a serpent. For years they wandered what is now Mexico in search of that prophecy, until finally they found the sacred bird on a tiny islet in the middle of Lake Texcoco. There, the Mexicas built a floating city right on the water. This was Tenochtitlan, capital of the Aztec Empire, and for several centuries and civilizations afterwards, it continued to grow and transform into the modern metropolis we now call Mexico City. Today, the golden eagle still perches on a prickly pear cactus in the center of the Mexican flag. Though the bird is immortalized in legend, real golden eagles now face threats like habitat loss, collisions with power lines and wind turbines, and poisoning from pesticides. By 2016, scientists estimated that fewer than 100 breeding pairs remained in Mexico. By protecting critical breeding grounds and supporting raptor research, conservationists are helping golden eagle populations bounce back across North and Central America, giving hope that this powerful symbol will soar above Mexico's mountains for generations to come. For Bird Note, I'm Lucina Melesio.
5: Serving the southern Oklahoma communities of Davis, Tishomingo, Healdton, and Marietta, we're Chickasaw Community Radio, KCNP.

It's Dave Edmonds, me and the boys, and when I hear those classic rock songs from the 80s, I just kind of have to laugh because I think of my my boss, Brian Brazier, who works for the Chickasaw Nation at a very high level. He's a very responsible corporate employee. He wears a suit and tie to work, but once upon a time, he and Mike Maness were shaggy-haired country boys with a mullet, a blasting classic rock in their souped-up cars and living large. And they're still living large, but maybe that mullet's gone now.

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0: I'm Marcela Sanchez with an AP News Minute. House Republicans are hoping to get nearly $70 billion for immigration enforcement over the finish line today. This would be enough to fund immigration and customs enforcement and border patrol through the rest of President Trump's time in office. The State Department says they'll offer a premium expedited service for foreigners seeking business or tourist visas to come to the U.S. Applicants would have to pay $750 on top of the initial fee of $185. The pilot program will be unveiled later this week and will run from July 1st to December 31st. The U.S. stock market is climbing as artificial intelligence stocks regained more of their sharp losses from last week. Oil prices eased. The U.S. government will issue its wholesale prices data today and consumer prices tomorrow. More stories at apnews.com. I'm Marcela Sanchez.
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1: The Southeastern Indian Traditional and Modern Regalia Showcase will take place June 11th from 9 a.m. to 4 p.m. at the Chickasaw Cultural Center in Sulphur. Traditional clothing includes ribbon skirts and vests, pucker toe moccasins, beaded kilts and collars, and feather capes. Other tribes such as Choctaw, Cherokee, Creek, and Seminole carry similar principles. The free event will take place at the Anoli Theater and is open to the public. 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
1: We survived the COVID pandemic, but what did it teach us? Perhaps we still need to acknowledge what it cost us.
2: I think if we do not grieve properly, then our grief will come out sideways.
1: Coming up, author Terry Tempest Williams helps us make sense of the times we're living in and what's feeding the underlying unease Americans of all stripes seem to be feeling lately. She shares what she's observed from the Red Rock Desert of Southeast Utah to her role at the Harvard Divinity School in Boston.
2: That's the gift of the desert for me, living there 30 years, is the desert has taught me not to look away.
1: Terry helps us recognize how the ordinary all around us might offer a key to how we recover as a society.
2: You know, I think there's something deeper than hope, and that is engagement.
1: I hope you can stay with us for what promises to be an extraordinary hour ahead with our special guest, Terry Tempest Williams, on Travel with Rick Steves.
3: AP News. Good morning, I'm Ed Donahue. An Army helicopter crashed near the Strait of Hormuz, but President Trump says the two crew members were not injured. The president is blowing off his decidedly unwelcome reception at an NBA Finals game in his hometown. Here's the AP's Sagar Magani.
4: When the Madison Square Garden crowd saw the president on the jumbo screens, there were loud boos. That's not the way he heard it.
5: It was

0: 46 days. Game 4 is tomorrow in New York, and their fans are ready.
1: I am very optimistic. Knicks in 5.
0: I'm Sagar Meghani.
2: It's primary election day in Maine, Nevada, South Carolina, and North Dakota. In Maine's race for Senate, both Republican incumbent Susan Collins and Democratic challenger Graham Plattner don't have any serious opposition for their party's nomination. Plattner is facing scrutiny over a tattoo of a Nazi symbol that he had covered up and his history of inflammatory online postings.
3: I'm very happy to talk about incredibly uncomfortable things in my life. But when things come along that are just made up or lies, I'm very much going to push back against those.
2: Leslie Groff is being interviewed by a House committee looking into Jeffrey Epstein. Groff was Epstein's assistant. Kentucky Republican James Comer is chair of the committee.
4: The more evidence I see, the more people we interview, it's apparent the government did not do a good job investigating Epstein and Maxwell and their crimes. We are trying to make up for lost time.
2: This is AP News. A government study shows drinking risks that the Trump administration isn't featuring in new guidelines.
5: Researchers commissioned by President Biden's Democratic administration to investigate alcohol-related health harms released their findings independently after President Trump's Republican administration decided not to feature the findings in new dietary guidelines as it faced pushback from the alcohol industry and a congressional committee. The Trump administration denies allegations it sought to shelve the findings under pressure. The study published in the Journal of Studies on Alcohol and Drugs were in line with years of research and found that health risks go up with just one drink a day, and no level of alcohol had a protective effect on mortality. I'm Julie Walker.
2: A wandering bear that scared people in a city in Japan has been captured after several days of panic. Schools were closed. The bear was shot with a tranquilizer gun. I'm Ed Donahue, AP News.
6: Now the forecast for Chickasaw Country. This afternoon and on Wednesday, sunshine, highs near 91, heat index values near 100. Please take care if you're spending time outside. We'll have gusty winds up to 20 miles per hour. Overnight, mostly clear with a low near 76. 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
7: It had been a while since we spoke with Terry Tempest Williams here on Travel with Rick Steves. When we recorded our last conversation with Terry back in 2019, she had just written the book Erosion, Essays of Undoing. We tried to make sense of the losses many of us felt at the time and attempts to discredit science and to stifle efforts to address the causes of global warming. Since then, we've been through a pandemic, and now a second Trump administration keeps us on our toes as they unravel protections for people, wildlife, and the environment on an astonishing scale. Terry's known for her environmental and conservation activism, as a gifted writer and speaker, and as an educator in her native Utah and at the Harvard Divinity School. When we heard she had a new book coming out, we knew it was time to reconnect and to hear how she's been responding to the latest challenges in our world. The hour ahead is the heart-to-heart conversation we had. You could explain some of the anxiety and discord that America's living through today as symptoms of a kind of long COVID, a long COVID that all of our society is experiencing and struggling with together. The world we've known seems to be disappearing, and that actually provides an opportunity for us to make our world a better place to call home. That's the opinion of author and environmental activist Terry Tempest Williams. She explores the kind of courage and awareness required of us to bring about a more cohesive future, and that's the point of her latest book. It's called The Glorians, Visitations from the Holy Ordinary. It's all about finding beauty in our fellow creatures and in our relationships with the people we encounter day after day. Terry's been a favorite guest of ours here on Travel with Rick Steves over the years, and a lot has happened in the 7 years since she's been with us. Let's find out what she's been observing, learning, and thinking about along the way. Terry, thanks for being here.
8: Rick, it's such a pleasure. I feel like I've come to Mecca here in your own home ground.
7: Well, so. If you've read your books, I think Mecca's come to us. So it's a nice convergence here.
8: Anyway, you're a hero of mine, and thank you for your guidance all over the world.
7: Well, thank you, because we both are into travel. Mine requires a plane ticket, and yours just, we'll talk about what yours requires, but it's just so fun to immerse myself in your thinking and in your writing, and I find it quite inspiring. Now, we've talked several times. We've celebrated your book, The Hour of Land, where you explored

0: the personal topography of America's national parks. We've talked about your book, When Women Were Birds, where you explored the power of women's stories and why speaking truth matters. And we've talked about your book, Erosion, Essays of Undoing, where you explored the environmental impact of Trump's first administration. And each of those was a great conversation. And now in your latest book, The Glorians, we're exploring something else. Tell us, basically, the book's called The Glorians, Visitations from the Holy Ordinary. I guess a good way to start is, just very briefly, because we'll get deeper into it, but just so we know the context, what are Glorians and what are Visitations from the Holy Ordinary?
1: I think it's this conversation. I think yesterday, walking along the ocean, you know, the edge of the ocean, it was so exquisite, just knowing that there are orcas underneath. And, you know, I think it's about paying attention and the idea that if we are present, we will know what to do. The Glorians, what is a Glorian? I had 4 points of a definition, thoughtful, resonant, I thought. And at the last minute of the last hour, I pulled that definition because I thought, who am I to define the ineffable? The Glorians came out of a dream. May I share it with you quickly?
0: Please do.
1: It's the one dream that I can remember the date, March 20th, 2020, exactly a week when the world was shut down from the pandemic, as you know. And the dream I had was this. I was in Cambridge in the dream, crossed the gates into Harvard Yard. It was resplendent fall, red maples, golden beech trees, bronze oaks. I knew I had to get to the tower. There is no tower. I turn. There is the tower with 2 entry points, a direct staircase to the top and a spiral staircase to the side. I choose the spiral staircase, around, around, around. When I'm on top, I realize I'm standing in Cassandra's temple. I have the direct feeling that I've forgotten something. I hear my name called. I turn. There's a woman, professor, with students behind her, going up the direct path. The gate is locked. And she says, Terry, do you remember the vow you made to us? And I said, remind me. And she said, your vow is the epic documentation of the Glorians. And I woke up and I thought, what is a Glorian? I was haunted by it.
0: Is this a word, or did you make up this word?
1: I think it came to me. You know,
0: it should be a word, and it came to you, and you remembered that dream. That's quite an accomplishment.
1: Well, my grandmother schooled us well. She was a self-taught Jungian scholar.
0: Yeah,
1: we were terrified to stay overnight at her house because, and yet we all fought to do that because we would know in the morning she would say, "Did God speak to you? Did you have a dream?"
0: Yeah.
1: So we would sleep in late so we could avoid that question.
0: Was that right? But this dream stuff, you know, wasn't Samuel Taylor Coleridge had a great dream and he wrote one of the greatest poems ever. And then he was trying to remember the dream, scribbling it madly. And then somebody interrupted him and it ended the poem. I just literally last month, I found a pen that when you push it, it lights up so you can write in the dark.
1: Oh, I love that.
0: So I can wake up in the middle of the night with it and jot something down. Because dreams are like little butterflies. They flutter by.
1: You're right. And if you don't pay attention, they vanish. Okay. So I did write it down.
0: This is Travel with Rick Steves. And today we're visiting with Terry Tempest Williams to hear how the crazy times we've been living in since the pandemic have inspired her latest book. The book's called The Glorians, Visitations from the Holy Ordinary. Terry's known for writing more than 24 books that often deal with ecological issues, personal spirituality, and the pressures on American democracy. Her many awards include a Lifetime Achievement Award by the Los Angeles Times for her work focusing on the American West. Terry teaches as a writer in residence at the Harvard Divinity School, and she also lives with her husband in the arid desert in her home state of Utah. Now, you've got an interesting world, we should make it clear, because in one way you're in academia, you're at Harvard Divinity School in Boston, in a very urban setting. And the eddy in your river, I think, is Utah in an arid desert with your husband, Brooke.
1: That's right.
0: And you split that. And then this dream was when COVID was sweeping across our world. And you got on an airplane just in the nick of time and you scampered back to your eddy and you hunkered down. And that was the lockdown calculus. You had a sense. And this book is dealing, I think in a lot of ways, as you called it, with the human cost of COVID. And you say, it's like we all had long COVID. I was very worried about long COVID.
1: I was too.
0: In the day. The long COVID, it's your metaphor for the anxiety and the discord that we're feeling today in a world that we once knew, but now we don't feel like we know it. In COVID, we had to create distance in order to survive, but now that distance is kind of causing a problem. Talk a little more about long, your metaphor of the anxiety in our country today as long COVID.
1: You know, we have not grieved. Mm. When you think about, we have lost over 1 million citizens, and we have not grieved. We have not had a national ceremony to really acknowledge what we lost, the people we lost. The time, I see it with my students, the times they lost of socialization. And I think if we do not grieve properly, then our grief will come out sideways.
0: That's a life skill, is grieving, I think.
1: It is.
0: You have to let yourself grieve.
1: And grief is love. And I think if we do not grieve individually, together, collectively, it comes out sideways through violence, through depression. Sometimes I wonder, Rick, if that isn't what January 6th was about on some level.
0: So in our inability to grieve with the loss of COVID in so many ways, I mean, there was the numbers of people who died and more. That was probably a consequence of politicizing that whole nightmare in our society.
1: I know, as if we didn't have enough to hold.
0: Yeah. Well, and that's another part of your book is that, you know, then comes President Trump, and it's like a double whammy. And now we have the impacts on our emotions and our unresolved grief from the pandemic, combined with the unraveling of all these social and government norms by our current administration. And our society is struggling to keep up with this change and how to deal with it and how to maintain what we embrace as fundamental to who we are as humans.
1: And it was a time of great societal metamorphosis. I mean, the whole unrest on the streets with George Floyd. In the American West, as you well know, 8 million acres were burning that summer. We couldn't breathe. And that became another statement that I was so aware of. George Floyd, that litany, I cannot breathe, I cannot breathe. Those of us living in the American West, we couldn't breathe.
0: Right.
1: We couldn't see.
0: So Terry, we've survived COVID and we have some lingering effects. And I'd like to kind of imagine our society after having survived our President Trump. We're looking for what you call a more cohesive future. How do you see us getting through the challenges presented by our political reality and COVID?
1: It's such a great question, Rick. I can only speak for myself, and that's been going deeper.
0: Mm-hmm.
1: You know, I think there's something deeper than hope, and that is engagement. And for Brooke and me, it really has been adhering to our community. You know, we had 5 flash floods in a matter of weeks in the summer of 2024. We live in a community of about 250 people. Most of us are there because we want to be left alone. And yet, when you have these kinds of epic sheet floods in a matter of minutes, you convene with your neighbors very, very quickly because we need each other. And out of those floods, our community has deepened. Our community has become more engaged. It's not just the radical environmentalists in our valley that are saying we need to think about climate, but actually the Mormons and the mega supporters who are saying it can no longer be about private property rights. It has to be about each other.

0: Terry Tempest Williams writes creative nonfiction, and as writer-in-residence at Harvard Divinity School since 2017, she's been invited to contemplate and write about the spiritual implications of climate change. She's with us today to share what she's been observing and learning in her book called The Glorians. We'll look at how we can use a traveler's sense of discovery even when we're staying close to home as Terry continues as our guide today on Travel with Rick Steves.
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0: Terry Tempest Williams is a much-honored author with roots in the American West who writes about our relationship with the natural world. She's our special guest today on Travel with Rick Steves. Terry's just released her book called The Glorians, Visitations from the Holy Ordinary. So Terry, in your book you talked about finding grace where you least expect it, and that a glorian is a moment of grace. Let's talk about grace.
5: I started out thinking I was writing a book about grace, because in the tradition I was raised, and I'm certainly not Orthodox, being a Mormon, we didn't have a practice of grace. We didn't really even discuss grace, which is so important in other religious traditions.
0: Because I'm a Lutheran, and Luther is all about grace.
5: Exactly.
0: That's how Luther distinguishes himself from the Roman Catholic norm of 500 years ago.
5: You know, I think for Mormons, it's a pragmatic religion. You do, rather than be. At least that's my assessment. So I was interested in grace. What is it? Unbidden, unexpected, undeserved. And that to me became really the bedrock of the Glorian. Most simply, when you think about the Holy Ordinary, it was an ant. It was spring. Our coyote blossom was in full bloom, these beautiful magenta blossoms, and the wind had blown them all off. Our patio was strewn with them. I thought, I'm going to run in and get a basket so I can save them. I came back, and as you can imagine, the wind blew them in the other direction. There was one blossom left, and I bent down to pick it up, and it moved. Six legs, an ant, carrying this little parachute in its mandibles. What do we do in the pandemic when we have the gift of time? We follow. I followed that ant all across the patio. And just as I think it's going to fall off the patio to the desert itself, attending ants appear out of nowhere, lift the blossom up. The ant goes down to the desert, place it back in its mandibles. They disappear. It goes on its way. I'm still following. Up ahead, I see a huge prickly pear patch, and I think that's it. Impaled. Over. Again, three more attending ants come. They lift, turn, go around, not impaled, disappear. It continues on its way. I can tell you probably 20 minutes later, I see this clay-covered fist rising from the desert floor. It goes toward the entrance to the ant colony, lays its blossom down. Dozens and dozens of worker ants come, shred the blossom into tiny, tiny pieces, disappear, and I imagine that they're lining the pathway to the queen.
0: You see, anybody can see that, but most people don't see that.
5: Well, it was a glorian. And suddenly, this word that I couldn't identify became a moment of grace.
0: So as I read your book, The Glorians, Terry, I feel like you're just a more developed thinker than me. But key to both of our work is observing keenly, and then to share it in a way that inspires people to embrace the sensuality of life even more deeply. And part of that is that Corona bonus. For the first time in 25 years, you didn't have to leave your valley.
5: And I realized what a privilege that was.
6: I had the same thing. And I had to develop what I called employing a traveler's mindset at home.
5: How did you do that?
6: Well, let's talk about that, but we'll take just a quick break. This is Travel with Rick Steves. We're joined by Terry Tempest Williams, and her new book is The Glorians, Visitations from the Holy Ordinary. It's a collection of essays and personal stories about finding grace where you least expect it, restoring our connection to the natural world, and making sense of our time of rapid change and heightened conflict. Terry, I was just talking about how I had developed a new mindset, which I called employing the traveler's mindset, even when we can't travel. I said, I can't change this. I got to embrace it. So when I'm walking home, I see a snail on top of a fence. I think escargot, you know.
5: I love that.
6: I think I am stuck at home now, but I'm going to have the same traveler's mindset. And for me, that would mean curiosity, appreciating community, embracing the wonder of things, to go slow, to be thankful, and to be in the moment. That's the challenge. And your book is all about that. For you, you wrote, "Time is listening to birdsong." What a beautiful concept of time.
5: Mm.
6: We don't do it. How many people ever sit and listen to birdsong?
5: And I think, you know, people were saying to me, weren't you lonely, just stuck out there in the desert? Anything but. And
6: yeah.
5: I realized my community was not just my own species, but says phoebe, ravens, eagles dipping their beaks in the Colorado River. Coyotes. It was a night sky of stars.
6: You talked about how wild animals were moving back into the urban spaces in Utah and all across the world. And I talk about how the locals in Rome, without tourists, were taking back their public squares. They were reclaiming their Piazza Navonas.
5: I love that. And what does that tell us about our hunger? That we have is time.
6: Again, COVID was, it's a gift. And what are we going to do with that gift?
5: It's also terrifying. You know, I think my brother almost died, Hank, and he came to live with us for 3 months as we tended to him. And
6: your pod went from 2 to 3.
5: That's right. And 2 dogs and 2 cats. But, you know, when we brought Hank home to the desert, he could barely walk from the car to our place. When he left, he was walking 9 miles a day. And that was grace.
6: That is beautiful. And during my corona bonus time, during my sabbatical from the frantic, be productive, be efficient world, I learned how to like dogs. I learned how to cook.
5: Yes.
6: I even learned how to like washing dishes. People who saw me goes, who are you?
5: Dishes, washing dishes. That was my favorite thing. Brooke did the cooking. I did the dishes.
6: Yeah.
5: You know, I have to tell you this one story because you talk about birdsong. You know, I was teaching during the time over what at that time was this bizarre thing called Zoom, which now is part of our everyday life. And the class ended, and I said, let's just, you know, no one wanted to leave.
6: Right.
5: And so there was this moment of silence when we were all supposed to check out. And suddenly, there was a bird from India. There was a bird answering from Cambridge. There were our ravens answering from Utah. There was a cacophony of bird songs, conversations all over the world with students all over the world. And for 30 minutes, grace, unplanned, unbidden, unrehearsed, we just listened to the birds of our home ground talk to one another.
6: Now that relates to the letter you wrote to your students at Harvard Divinity School. And you wrote, I think this is exactly what you wrote, this is a time to absorb, to walk, to reflect, to read, to ponder, and help where and when we can. Our task is to pay attention and listen. That's a prescription for finding beauty in a broken world, isn't it? Creating beauty in a struggling world.
5: And the students rose to that occasion, and they ended up creating what we called a coyote chaplaincy, this correspondence between the students from the Harvard Divinity School with the healthcare workers at the University of Utah Medical Center. It was beautiful. They organized themselves. They created a curriculum of poetry, of photographs, letter writing. even a rock star concert, and to be of use was also part of what the pandemic allowed us to do.
6: Tell me a little bit about, as a teacher at a divinity school, and, you know, one of the great divinity schools in the country, you're training people how to be pastors, but you're training more than that too, right?
5: You know, in the almost 10 years I've been there, and this is my last semester, what I've noticed is a shift, that the majority of our students are now coming to be of use, to be chaplains, to be leaders of nonprofit, to think about social justice, environmental justice, climate, not just priests and pastors or even theologians. And that's interesting to me. Most of my classes were taught in the Emerson Chapel, the Divinity Chapel, where he gave his radical address to six graduating seniors. And his first paragraph in that address, it was 1838, was the refulgent spring, and it was all about nature. And then at the end, what he said to them, and also a very crowded small chapel full of doubters, priests and pastors, he said, "Your God is too small." And that remark, his remarks, got him banned from Harvard for 30 years. And, you know, I think the students realize they come from a radical tradition. So many of my students were asking, what are the spiritual implications of climate collapse? And it was a privilege to be able to learn and explore with them, 15 students in the Emerson Chapel, sitting in a circle.
6: I love that. And every time you go back to Utah, you're like beachcombing after a storm, and you take that to your classroom in Harvard, and it metastasizes. I use that word in a positive way.
5: Yeah.
6: Through the thinking of our society.
5: You know, some people said it must be a schizophrenic life, but as you suggested, it was a balanced life. One informed the other.
6: Our guest today on Travel with Rick Steves is Terry Tempest Williams. Her latest book is called The Glorians, Visitations from the Holy Ordinary. You'll find Terry's earlier visits with us in the notes we post with this week's show at ricksteves.com/radio. You know, when I'm reading Glorian, I keep thinking, wow, Utah in the desert. And then your unleashed way of describing things that can be so inspirational. I mean, I'm trying to even think in the way you would describe it, maybe, you know, the desert in Utah, so arid yet so fertile. It's like your soul's luxurious spa.
5: It's also a brutal place, you know. I can't recommend moving there. last summer, it got to 116 degrees.
6: Oh, yeah.
5: It's an acquired taste. It's an erosional landscape.
6: Let's talk about heat, because you wrote about that in quite a lot of depth in The Glorians. You've been tuned into heat in many, many ways.
5: And I don't do well with
6: I don't either.
5: With heat.
6: I'm in Seattle for good reason.
5: Yeah. No, when you're in the Arctic or, you know, in even Salt Lake City, you can always put on more clothes when you're cold.
6: Yeah.
5: Unless you want to be perpetually naked, you know, you have to adjust.
6: I love the way you embrace storms that are about to hit. Tell us a little bit about the storms with Brooke, your husband, in the arid backcountry of Utah.
5: Maybe with a name like Tempest, I'm drawn to it.
6: There you go. Terry Tempest Williams.
5: But, Brooke and I took to putting bowls of water around our patio because at that time, you know, 8 million acres in the American West were on fire. I think about the heat dome that Washington was experiencing during those months. And we would get mixed flocks of birds coming from California, coming from New Mexico, coming from all over. And they were parched. They were panting. And so when we would have these downpours, we would take out our bowls and they would be filled. And the birds would come. The deer would come. Even at night, the coyotes would come close. That's how parched it was. I mean, yes, the desert is very romantic in its essence. It's also brutal. And without water, you die.
6: It's interesting. It's peaceful, it's brutal, it's arid, but it's full of life.
5: It's the full range, which is why we love it.
6: And it's in high contrast almost.
5: All the time.
6: Like when it rains, it rains.
5: All the time.
6: I got to say, I've got this image, excuse me, but of you and your husband naked in a torrential downpour, sudsing each other up.
5: Well,
6: I don't know, tell me about
5: You know,
6: when most people want to pouring down rain. They run inside. I got, hey, Brooke, let's go outside.
5: Well, you could call it madness, you know, with the heat and all and the isolation. But we just ran and got a bar of soap. We were so excited. And we did just start, you know, bathing.
6: Literally bathing, because you could wash your hair literally in the rain.
5: It was that wild and beautiful.
6: Beautiful. You must just feel like in some fantasy, otherworldly
5: It's the full
6: paradise.
5: Range, Rick, because, yeah. You know, one day a friend came and we were out on the porch and I saw her turn red. You know, she started sweating. She goes, Terry, do you think we could go inside? You know, you kind of lose your mind. But when I walked her back to the car, I heard this flapping sound and I realized the soles of my sandals were delaminating. You know, it's
6: that hot.
5: It's searing.
6: Oh, my goodness. Yeah.
5: But then I have to say, when we were having those flash floods, it was terrifying. And, you know, when Rilke says beauty is the beginning of terror, mm-hmm. I think it's just the opposite in the desert. Terror is the beginning of beauty. And you know how you think about dumb deaths, where you hear that someone just walked off a cliff?
6: Yeah.
5: I almost had a dumb death because when the flash flood was coming, it was the fifth one, and I thought, I want to see this.
6: Yeah.
5: From beginning to end. You smell it before you hear it. You hear it before you see it. And when that wall of water turns the corner, it is like looking into the face of God and it is not human.
6: Wow.
5: And everything was collapsing around me in the arroyo. The water was rushing. And I thought, oh my God, I'm going to be next. I'm going to be swept away. And I ran. But it's almost like you can't not look. And I think that's the gift of the desert for me, living there 30 years, is the desert has taught me not to look away, no matter how terrifying.
6: It grabs you by the lapels and it says,
5: exactly.
6: This is me, I'm nature, you're part of it.
5: And we are part of it. And I think that's the humbling aspect
6: and how many people
5: of being
6: have,
5: present.
6: How many people have sensed a coming storm like an animal would? You know how animals flutter all the way. You did. You smelled it first, then you heard it, and then you felt it.
5: And I think anyone who lives, you know, close to the land, in the places they call home, do experience that. And I think that is one of the spiritual implications of climate collapse. We cannot continue to center ourselves when we see everything that is happening around us.
6: And when you've experienced it as intimately and with abandon as you feel the pain of losing it more keenly than somebody who's always in shelter. It's the same as travel.
5: Yes.
6: When you travel, you humanize the world.
5: Yes.
6: When you sense your environment, you get intimate, you become part of it. And it was mesmerizing for me to read about how you and Brooke would watch the weather. I mean, he would count the seconds from the crack of the lightning to the thunder, and then he'd do the arithmetic for him and say, darling, that's 5 seconds, 1 mile.
5: Yeah.
6: That is so cool. And then you'd watch the powerful weather sweeping over you, and it reminded me, and again, I have these diamond in the rough experiences like that when I'm traveling, but it'll be in the context of I'm in Norway, I'm at the head of a fjord, sitting on a chair at the end of the fjord, watching and feeling the weather rumble up the fjord, the clouds and the waves rumbling together until they reach the end of the bay where I'm sitting, or up high in the Swiss Alps in a valley that's just me and a few log cabins, and suddenly it's a thunderstorm, and I remember writing down, it feels like God's bowling alley.
5: I love that.
6: God's bowling alley. And I thought, I know what this is, but 500 years ago, without science, what did the people who built these log cabins think? These are magic moments for me, and you get them without even leaving home.
5: Well, I love what you say about sensing. It is, you know, if someone said, what do you do all day? And I get asked that a lot. I watch clouds.

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0: For Terry Tempest Williams, a Glorian can be something ordinary, often overlooked, inviting us to dream a new world into being. It's also the title of her latest book, as Terry helps us find the beauty, mystery, and sense of what's sacred in our world, today on Travel with Rick Steves. Terry, another thing I was fascinated by in your book is how, when it comes to sensing our existence on this planet and our connection with nature, the night. You seem to thrive at night. Now, as a tour guide, I'm always looking for magic moments. Many of them are after bedtime. Talk about the brilliance of a nighttime sky in rural Utah.
3: You know, I didn't appreciate that we are a dark sky community. I also didn't realize that southern Utah is one of the darkest places on the planet. That surprised me. And when on a new moon, which is no moon, the moon is hidden, darkened, you stand under the Milky Way. And it's not just a sweep of stars, liquefied like milk. It becomes dimensional. It's like a hologram, and you literally felt you were part of the universe.
0: Now, you mentioned just earlier International Dark Sky Community. I didn't even know this existed, but apparently, what, there's 43 of these in the world, and 30 of them are in Utah?
3: It's really astonishing, and it does...
0: And this means it's a society that realizes, hey, there is a thing called light pollution. And if you're going to have a light in this community, you have to put a hood on it so it doesn't mess up other people's darkness.
3: And again, we have a lot of different political viewpoints, spiritual viewpoints in the valley where we live. This is the unifying factor. People love the night sky of stars, and they are protecting it, preserving it.
0: So do you have a relationship with any stars or constellations? Because as kids, you know, we all have our favorite one we find. When you look up in the sky with a Milky Way that is a blanket like probably 2% of us have ever really seen. What's your relationship with all of that?
3: You know, I love when Orion's Belt appears. I know that the fall is coming. I love the time of year when the Big Dipper stands on its ladle.
0: Yeah.
3: You know, and it's like it's standing there on top of, just above Castleton Tower.
0: Yeah.
3: I love the Pleiades. I love Cygnus. You know, Arne Ness, who was one of the founders of Deep Ecology, used to say, city lights are a conspiracy against higher thoughts.
0: I like that. I even wrote that down. City lights are a conspiracy against higher thoughts. That's a cool thing.
3: And I remember taking my niece to the planetarium in New York City, and I screamed. My niece was so embarrassed. The narrator said, "This is what the night sky used to look like." And without thinking, I screamed, "It still does." You know, it still does.
0: It still... There's a self-defeating attitude right there, isn't it? Like, it's gone.
3: It's like what we forget. And I think to our listeners, find that night sky of stars and watch that hologram embrace you.
0: You wrote that stars say yes. They invite us to dream.
3: I feel that. You know, they're like eyes.
0: Yeah.
3: It's also where I feel my ancestors. You know, when my mother passed in 1987 from ovarian cancer.
0: Yeah.
3: I was with her in that last breath. Our family was. I remember leaving her body and looking up at the full moon. And forever, that full moon is the illumination of her face. When Brooke and I fell in love, it was one line. And you know, when you fall in love, it's all sappy and wonderful. But we were under a night sky in the desert. And Brooke said, you know, it's not the stars, it's the spaces between the stars. And that was the moment I fell in love with him.
0: Wow. You know, I was jealous when you wrote about walking with your grandmother at night, because I wanted to do that. I wasn't that clued in to do that, but I could have. She had so much to share. And then you said, now she's an ancestor.
4: You made a point, and you did it again. You did it in the book, but you just did it in our conversation.
3: I feel the closest to my ancestors at night. I also...
4: But the word ancestor, I mean, departed loved ones.
3: Yes,
4: they really are ancestors.
3: They are.
4: You're seeing it in a bigger sweep of things.
3: And my brothers who have passed are new ancestors. But I think that we have the capacity, each of us, to develop a night vision.
4: Yeah.
3: The longer we're out in the darkness, the more we see. Suddenly what looks like just silhouettes, you can see a deep red-blue appear. The eye shine of animals. Coyotes' eyes are red. Deer's eyes are blue. I wonder what human eyes are to them.
4: Do you know the term UFO, but did you know there's something called UES?
3: I did not. What is it?
4: Well, I learned it from you, but I just gave it the initials. Unidentified eye shine.
3: No, it's true. And the desert comes alive at night.
4: You even make a point of that. You go outside and just like somebody lets a glass of wine breathe, you wait for your eyes to dilate.
3: I do.
4: And then you wrote you can even see colors that you wouldn't see otherwise.
3: And that's what I think awaits us.
4: That awaits us if we are tuned in enough to realize that it is a door we can open and go through.
3: Yes.
4: This is Travel with Rick Steves. We're talking with Terry Tempest Williams. Her book is The Glorians, Visitations from the Holy Ordinary. So, Terry, we're talking a lot about Utah, but to me, this is a wonderful two sides of the same coin for the teaching dynamo and the inspiring writer of Terry Tempest Williams. So you're gaining experience and you're embracing nature and you're being spiritual with your husband, Brooke, in Utah. And then you jet back to Boston, and you are the professor at the Harvard Divinity School. Let's talk about your course. You teach a course called Finding Beauty in a Broken World. You're dealing with contemporary problems. You're training the leaders of the future. What are some moments that you're proud of or challenged by as a teacher?
3: It's a great question, and I should say I'm writer in residence. They would not say that I'm a professor.
4: Oh, okay, writer in residence.
3: I'm on the outside.
4: Well, you'd be my professor in a heartbeat.
3: I love the students, and they really have been my teachers. And I think early on, my one dream was to bring them west, to bring 20 students to America's public lands.
4: Go west, young leaders.
3: You know, to see what the open space of democracy looked like. Conversely, after some tough years at Harvard, politically, the students came to me and said, will you co-create a class on grief with us? And I absolutely said yes, mm-hmm. with the idea that finding beauty in a broken world is creating beauty in the world we find, to develop the capacity to not look away, to be present. And so we had a year class about Great Salt Lake. The idea was we would have the intellectual underpinnings in the fall. We would go to Great Salt Lake for 10 days in the spring. 20 students arrive in Great Salt Lake. We had the czar of Great Salt Lake, a conservative gentleman, come speak to us. They had already seen the Wilson's phalarope, a bird that is absolutely dependent on brine shrimp. We were wanting to list it, and it has been listed as a threatened species. And one of the students said to the czar, talk to us about what you think of the Endangered Species Act. And he stood up, we're all in our lawn chairs, you know, out on the salt flats, and he says, the Endangered Species Act has never made a difference with any species. And just then, we literally heard the ground thundering, shaking under our feet. We all stood up, and there on the horizon were 600 bison in a full-blown stampede heading our direction. And the last word before we all scattered was, I stand corrected.
4: He said that?
3: Yes. And it was this beautiful moment of politics merging with awe.
4: Sort of the bovine equivalent of being struck down by lightning.
3: Exactly. And we watched all these bison stampeding around us. And I just thought, there is a God, and it is a Glorian, and it is the American bison. It was so beautiful.
4: 20 students on a field trip with Terry Tempest Williams going from Boston and Harvard to the Utah arid desert and marveling at the power of nature and a hands-on example.
3: Yes, and when you think about what Donald Trump is doing in this administration to America's public lands, to sacred lands, to withdrawing the agreements on salmon in the Pacific Northwest, whether it's mining the Chaco Canyon, 2,000 years of civilization, or the boundary waters, again, for international interests, or what's happening in Utah with Grand Staircase Escalante. This is not acceptable. And I think what the students saw was the open space of democracy must remain open. It was no longer an abstraction. It was no longer an intellectual exercise. What they thought they would experience at Great Salt Lake, that quote unquote is dying, was not grief. It was joy. Joy in the sense that they felt alive.
4: And that, inspiration that there's hope.
3: And that they wanted to be part of that. And that, to me, is what hands-on pedagogy can be.
4: That's practical education. That's good for the economy, even though it's not STEM. You know, and I think, to think of the economy, right now we've deluded ourselves into thinking what's good for short-term economy is good for the economy, but it's not. We've got to factor in sustainability and a livable environment and long-term profits. Everything's got to go through the litmus test of, is it good in the arena of capitalism?
3: And I think that's the point. We have replaced capitalism for democracy, and they're very mm-hmm. different.
4: And in the long term, democracy is better for capitalism. That's the odd thing to me.
3: Yes.
4: Which leads me to think about climate change, because you're all about our environment, and now environmental activists are actually being reframed by conservative think tanks. And
3: you're looking at an environmental terrorist
4: You're a climate extremist. You're an environmental, you're a domestic terrorist if you're challenging short-term economic gain for a vital and sustainable environment.
3: And who benefits when we're called terrorists? You know, who benefits?
4: Right.
3: Again, it goes back to that notion, if we're present, we will know what to do. You know, and I think in this time of such deep uncertainty, the land, nature, the places we call home, when we pay attention, show us how to be in uncertain times. I remember after the flood, the last one, mm-hmm. I walked the path of water the next day. The prickly pear were as green as I've ever seen them. There were signatures in the sand of coyote, badger, even great blue heron, lizards. And then when I was walking back up, I thought, I've never seen that shadow before. We've lived there 30 yeah. years. And realized this was a newly formed canyon, 30 feet long, 10 feet high, 12 feet wide. Rick, have you ever experienced floaters? You know how you think your eyes?
4: Yeah, yeah, yeah.
3: I thought, oh my God, my retina's detaching. I'm seeing these floaters. I stood up and I realized they weren't floaters at all. That 10-foot high wall, newly exposed, was an ant colony. They were literally throwing out their dead. That's what I thought was
4: wow.
3: floaters. That's what I thought was black litter. And the minute they were throwing out their dead, they were rebuilding, restoring their cohesive society. They were sealing up the wall. Then on the other side of the canyon, these darkling beetles, stink bugs, we called them as children, were coming out, rolling on their backs, settling themselves. What were they doing? They were eating the dead ants. And then crawling out of the mouth of the canyon were the ravens taking the beetles. This trophic cascade, it was so powerful. And I thought, this is how we face change. We continue. We rebuild. It's what you were saying is, what is life after Donald Trump? We will rebuild.
4: Mm-hmm.
3: We will find that sacred space again in the name of community and compassion.
4: Terry, I don't always give a book to anybody who walks in my door, but after reading your book, I grabbed my book called For the Love of Europe.
3: I'm so excited to read it.
4: And that's my attempt to grab these little experiences and not have people have a bucket list to do what Rick did, but to be inspired by how I found experiences on the road so they can do that when they're on the road. And what you've done with the Glorians is, I think, do the same thing, is not say, okay, you got to, when it rains, go outside and wash your hair. But think with abandon, how can I not run from nature, but jump into it?
3: And I think it's that idea, yes, yes, yes. If we are present, we will know what to do. And you remind me, Rick, it's all about love. And we lose nothing by loving.
4: Amen. This is Travel with Rick Steves. We're being inspired by Terry Tempest Williams. Her newest book is The Glorians, Visitations from the Holy Ordinary. Terry, you just said something that made me say amen. How's your relationship with God?
3: Rick, you always ask the deeper questions. How is my relationship to God? It's expanded. It's not human. It's not gendered. It's finned and furred and multitudinous. To me, maybe that's what the Glorians are, the different manifestations of God, meaning something larger than ourselves. And the Glorians are reaching out to us, inviting us to engage. And I think it's reciprocal. So I would say my relationship to God is sensorial, relational, interconnected, interrelated. Grace.
4: And you wrote that you're praying in a different way. You said, recognizing that we're living in a time where we're being brought to our knees, you've learned to pray again. How so? Because you said, not one God, but many gods, and they don't look like you.
3: I think prayer for me has become an act of listening.
4: Uh-huh.
3: As a child, I believed in an anthropomorphic God. I don't anymore. I believe that God is within. I believe God is outside us, all around. I believe God is the relationality between two people and other beings.
4: And you wrote that, you know, you're praying not like you were taught by clergy, but more like a child when the holy ordinary was both right in front of you and in the sky above. So I wanted to talk about that for just a minute. The book is called The Glorians, Visitations from the Holy Ordinary. What do we mean with this holy ordinary?
3: This moment between you and me. Mm-hmm. May I ask you a question?
4: Sure.
3: What is your relationship to God?
4: My relationship to God is, I believe in a heavenly creator. You know, you can make it a man or a woman or whatever, but that's just kind of what people need to get their brains around it. But my relation is we're all created by something, and that means we're all brothers and sisters. And when we travel, that's my thing, we get to know the family. And when you get to know the family and you believe in that universal idea of love your neighbor, you realize that loving your neighbor has nothing to do with proximity. And I know that through my travels. And then you can take it one step further. Loving your neighbor is not limited to loving other people, but it's loving creation.
3: I love that.
4: That's the Glorian.
3: And I think that is the Glorians. And, you know, my grandmother said, Terry, do you know what enthusiasm means? And, you know, I think about, Rick, that is one of your gifts, your enthusiasm. And I said, no, tell me. And she said, it's God within.
4: Yeah. And my favorite church is the top of an Alp.
3: I love that.
4: Where I just, you know, as a Lutheran, we sit on our hands. We don't raise them. But when I'm walking on a ridge, it's hard not to raise your hands and say, life is good.
3: Amen.
4: That's Glorian.
3: It is the Glorians. And to me, that is the holy ordinary that each of us carry, each of us have the capacity to witness and to share.
4: Thanks, Terry. And happy travels in a way that you give so many dimensions to.
3: Well, I'm so excited. The map on the table downstairs in your Mecca, my eyes went to Isle of Man, and I thought, I think I'm having a spiritual experience. I'm going to go there because of you. Thank you.
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6: Exploring Science in the Sea. If you're afraid of the dark, you should avoid the midnight zone in the oceans. It's so far down that no sunlight ever reaches it. The zone's inhabitants include creatures with bulging eyes and big sharp teeth, and some with bright wiggling lures to attract prey. One inhabitant also looks like the stuff of nightmares, but it's a threat only to small fish and other tiny creatures. Stygiomedusa gigantea, the giant phantom jelly. Its body, known as a bell, is about 3 feet across. It can expand to several times that size, though, perhaps to wrap up its prey. Four arms trail away from the bell. They can be more than 30 feet long, and they wave through the currents like a ripped-up bedsheet in a summer breeze. The arms are classified as mouth arms. They sense prey in the dark ocean, then grab it and pull it up to the stomach. But unlike many jellies, the arms don't have stingers. The giant phantom jelly has been spotted in all the world's oceans except the Arctic. But it's not easy to see because it usually stays deep, anywhere from a few thousand feet to about 4 miles. In fact, since the first one was reported in 1899, scientists have logged only a few more than 100 confirmed sightings. Despite the lack of sightings, biologists say the giants may be common, but hidden in the dark waters of the Midnight Zone. Science in the Sea is a production of the University of Texas Marine Science Institute and is available as a weekly podcast at scienceinthesea.org. I'm Holly Brawley.

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1: Now the forecast for Chickasaw Country. This afternoon and on Wednesday, sunshine, highs near 91, heat index values near 100. Please take care if you're spending time outside. We'll have gusty winds up to 20 miles per hour. Overnight, mostly clear with a low near 76. This is the Chickasaw Community Radio Network.

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0: 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A Canadian legend hits the road. We're going to talk about it. A couple of new songs featuring Iron and Wine. 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

0: I'm Ed Donahue with an AP News Minute. Voters in Maine, Nevada, South Carolina, and North Dakota head to the polls. In Maine, the races are set between incumbent Republican Senator Susan Collins and Democratic challenger Graham Plattner. Plattner has been dogged by political controversy, including sexually explicit text messages he reportedly sent to women while he was married, and former girlfriends' claims he could be demeaning toward women.
1: I'm very happy to talk about incredibly uncomfortable things in my life. But when things come along that are just made up or lies, I'm very much going to push back against those.
0: Susan Collins says the allegations against Plattner are troubling and serious.
2: And he owes the people of Maine a detailed answer.
0: Plattner campaigned as an outsider, willing to take on billionaires and the Washington establishment, including Susan Collins. Maine Governor Janet Mills dropped out of the Democratic race in April. I'm Ed Donahue.
3: Now the forecast for Chickasaw Country. This afternoon and on Wednesday, sunshine, highs near 91, heat index values near 100. Please take care if you're spending time outside. We'll have gusty winds up to 20 miles per hour. Overnight, mostly clear with a low near 76. 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

0: Congratulations! 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
1: I have.
0: Oh, but did you know it's dangerous
1: 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Yeah, I know.
0: Arr, a smarty pants, are ya?
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0: I'm Ed Donahue with an AP News Minute. On social media, President Trump said Iran was responsible for downing an American military helicopter near the Strait of Hormuz, and the U.S. must respond to the attack. A drone boat rescued the crew of the Apache attack helicopter that crashed. The president said they were not injured. Before the president's statement, Florida Republican Senator Tim Scott was asked about negotiations with Iran.
1: I do believe Trump can get a deal done. But do I actually believe that eventually it's going to take more strikes on Iran? I probably believe that this is going to take more strikes. But I don't underestimate Trump, and I hope he's right.
0: Military officials did not say what caused the Apache helicopter to go down, saying the crash was under investigation. Before he accused Iran of downing the U.S. helicopter, President Trump had expressed renewed optimism over negotiations with Iran, saying they were close to having a very, very good, strong, powerful deal. I'm Ed Donahue.

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1: It's back, the Beats and Bites Concert Series at Sulphur's Artesian Hotel, Thursday, July 2nd, welcoming Stoney LaRue, live in concert, plus food trucks, kids fun, and a spectacular fireworks show. 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

Chickasaw Nation is providing a crime victim support services hotline to assist First American crime victims in the Chickasaw Nation as a new way of connecting victims with services. Trained staff listen and provide emotional support as well as connect victims with tribal services and resources to help them through what is often a traumatic experience. First American crime victims in the Chickasaw Nation are encouraged to call 580-757-9068 or toll free 833-774-1601 Monday through Friday 8 to 5 or email crimevictimsupport@chickasaw.net.

0: 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The effects show no signs of yielding.
1: The big change in cars is not so much the electric motor, it's the digital technology. People have described contemporary cars as iPhones on wheels.
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0: 1950s and 60s, a young musician, composer, and scholar led an emerging movement to create new musical forms that brought jazz and classical music together, working with artists such as the Modern Jazz Quartet, Ornette Coleman, and Eric Dolphy. I'm David Brent Johnson, inviting you to join me for a centennial tribute to Gunther Schoeller, godfather of the third stream, this week on Nightlights.
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0: Applications are open now for young Chickasaw ladies age 7 to 25 to enter the Chickasaw Princess Pageant. 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

0: I'm Ed Donahue with an AP News Minute. On social media, President Trump says Iran was responsible for shooting down an American military helicopter near the Strait of Hormuz, and the U.S. must respond to the attack. The military says an unmanned boat located the two aviators and brought them to shore. Republicans in the House are working to get $70 billion for immigration enforcement over the finish line. Democrats are vowing to oppose it. This is Majority Whip Steve Scalise.
1: This is a piece that Democrats have said they don't want to fund because they want open borders. They have made it crystal clear, the Democrat Party in Washington, that they want to go back to open borders, and we're not going to do that. We need to fully fund this department.
0: The bill got sidetracked when Republicans tried to include $1 billion for enhanced security at the president's new ballroom. Then the administration tried to create a $1.8 billion fund to compensate allies of the president who claim they've been unjustly investigated and prosecuted. I'm Ed Donahue.

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0: Lydia. 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
1: Next on Footlight Parade, an hour that's just for laughs. 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Newirth, and even Groucho Marx. 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

0: Edmund Donahue with an AP News Minute. Stadium workers near Los Angeles say they've reached a tentative contract deal, averting a strike ahead of the U.S. men's soccer team's opening World Cup match Friday. Kurt Peterson is co-president of Unite Here, Local 11.
1: We won massive raises. Most workers will earn more than $40 an hour, and many will earn substantially more. Tip workers will see their pay increase by at least 30%.
0: Peterson says workers retain the right to strike in case of an immigration raid at work.
1: The reality is that immigrant workers across Los Angeles are living in fear. Families are being separated. Workers are being kidnapped off the streets of Los Angeles. These workers behind me made a decision. They said, an injury to one is an injury to all.
0: Eight World Cup matches are scheduled at SoFi Stadium. I'm Ed Donahue.

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0: I'm Ed Donahue with an AP News Minute. Stocks finished mixed, the Dow up 86 points. Cuba's top diplomat to the U.S. says recent sanctions targeting the island's leadership and the indictment of former President Raul Castro are a pretext. The AP's Matt Lee spoke with Ambassador Leonis Torres Rivera.
1: They believe that the Trump administration is trying to prepare the U.S. public for some kind of military intervention, which they absolutely think is unnecessary.
0: Rivera complained bitterly the U.S. is targeting Cuban civilians with its decade-old embargo and the new blockade of energy shipments to the island.
1: The Cuban position is that they want peace, they want negotiations, they don't understand why it is that the Trump administration is so hostile to them in the face of the crisis that is currently hitting the island.
0: I'm Ed Donahue.
2: Good Tuesday afternoon. Even though the thermometers are showing in the 90s around the area, that 50 to 60% humidity makes it feel like about 100. And that is the way it's going to be throughout today and maybe on into tomorrow. Chickasaw Country forecast tonight calling for 76 for a low. Great time to look up in the western sky and see Jupiter and Venus right together. Tomorrow back up to 92. Next chance of rain moves into the forecast Thursday night and Friday.

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1: AP News, I'm Ed Donahue. President Trump is blaming Iran for downing an army helicopter near the Strait of Hormuz. On social media, he said the U.S. must respond to the attack. The president also said two army aviators who were aboard the Apache attack helicopter when it went down are safe and uninjured. This is Senate Majority Leader John Thune.
2: I hope that the steps the administration has taken, our war planners are taking, continue to make headway toward ensuring that Iran never has a nuclear capability, and that in the near term, at least, as they plan around ensuring that that doesn't happen, that we do everything we can to get the Strait of Hormuz open.
1: A teenager in Texas, Carmelo Anthony, who prosecutors say provoked an athlete from a rival team before fatally stabbing him at a high school track meet, has been found guilty of murder. Lala Bryan was outside court.
3: There's no guilt. The young boy, his reaction after the incident, he cried. His family is upset for the loss of the Metcalf son. So it's not, you know, it wasn't intentional at all.
1: Anthony is black. The victim, Austin Metcalf, was white. Stadium workers near Los Angeles say they have reached a tentative contract deal with wage hikes and labor protections, averting a strike ahead of the U.S. men's soccer team's opening World Cup match Friday. Union co-president Steve Peterson says these workers will be making more money and they retain the right to strike in case of an immigration raid at work.
4: The reality is that immigrant workers across Los Angeles are living in fear. Families are being separated. Workers are being kidnapped off the streets of Los Angeles. These workers behind me made a decision. They said an injury to one is an injury to all.
1: There will be 8 World Cup matches at SoFi Stadium. Stocks are lower at the close. More information at apnews.com. This is AP News. There will be a new ingredient in the mix for sunscreen.
5: Federal health regulators have signed off on the first new sunscreen ingredient for the U.S. market in more than 25 years, giving Americans access to a skin-protecting chemical long used in Europe. The FDA says the chemical, bimotrizenol, meets the agency's standards for protecting from dangerous sun rays while causing little irritation. Experts say bimotrizenol will fill an important niche in the U.S. market, protecting against both ultraviolet A and B rays while not leaving white streaks associated with mineral-based sunscreens. It will initially be sold in the U.S. under the brand name Parasol Shield. I'm Lisa Dwyer.
1: A violent crackdown by Afghan authorities on demonstrators in western Afghanistan has left at least 3 people injured. They were protesting the arrest and detention of more than a dozen women over dress code violations. I'm Ed Donahue, AP News.
6: This is Lonnie Beasley with news from Chickasaw Country. Some high school graduates in Ardmore say their congratulatory gift cards in their rural mailboxes have been tampered with and the cash inside stolen. K10TV reports envelopes with checks have been resealed with tape, but those with cash only contain greeting cards. Post office officials say they are investigating. Thievery is against the law, but tampering with mail is a federal offense and a felony. Ardmore Police spokesperson Sergeant Matt Dunn says signing up for USPS informed delivery is one of the best ways to keep tabs on mail. An Oklahoma data center bill is signed into law. Oklahoma Watch reports the House bill requires large load customers to fund their own infrastructure costs and notify government entities and adjacent landowners within 60 days of purchasing land. This applies to data centers as well as cryptocurrency mining operations and artificial intelligence computing facilities. The new law requires electric suppliers to create and maintain separate terms, conditions, and tariffs for large load customers to ensure they reimburse the electric supplier for all costs fairly allocated to them. An informational meeting regarding a proposed tax increment district for Plateau Road and Highway 81 in Duncan is scheduled for this afternoon at 5:15 during Duncan City Council meeting. Officials say tonight's meeting is designed to hear residents' concerns. The Duncan Banner reports the city has identified a potential developer interested in bringing in a national grocery store along with additional retail and restaurant sites to the area. Proposed projected costs are $18 million. The city of Duncan expects to pay organizational costs totaling approximately $100,000, along with annual administrative costs not to exceed $10,000 a year. New numbers reveal the economic impact of Oklahoma's tourism industry. The Oklahoma Department of Tourism and Recreation reports in 2025 the tourism industry generated just under $13 billion in visitor spending and supported more than 109,000 jobs. The Oklahoma Travel Impact Report shows tourism continues to strengthen local economics, support small businesses, create jobs, and generate significant tax revenue for communities statewide in both urban and rural areas. The full report is available under the Research tab on the Oklahoma Department of Tourism Recreation's webpage. 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
9: It is time to take a look at your weather forecast for Chickasaw

0: Yes, the heat index makes it feel like 100, but I don't know. Something about it just didn't feel that way to me. It felt like it was maybe 85-ish. Then again, maybe I'm just a crazy person. Tonight, though, clear. Overnight low in the mid-70s. Winds out of the south gusting at 20 miles per hour. We'll keep those gusty winds on Wednesday. Sunny skies tomorrow with a high of 92. Heat indices once again up in the probably 1 to 101 range somewhere in there. And winds out of the south gusting at 25 miles per hour. Currently, as I said, we have 91 degrees with a heat index of 100. Partly cloudy skies, suddenly winds at 14 miles per hour. It's 4:07 at KCNP.
1: Last time on A Moment of Science, we learned about the theory of Batesian mimicry, in which a palatable animal or plant species evolves to mimic an unpalatable animal or plant. The idea is that the predator drives natural selection by learning to avoid the unpalatable species, as well as things that look like the unpalatable species. There are many cases in which animals and plants resemble each other. Whether these resemblances are in fact cases of mimicry, and so evidence of natural selection, is not so easy to tell, but a number of studies do offer strong evidence of just that. One such study involved deadly coral snakes and their harmless lookalikes, scarlet king snakes. Scientists set out to test the hypothesis that if the resemblance between two species really is a matter of mimicry, then when the noxious model species is absent, the protection offered the mimic should collapse. So they made plasticine copies of both coral and scarlet king snakes and placed them in the wild, both in the southeastern United States, where the deadly coral snake is present, and north of that, where the coral snake is absent. The plasticine, a mixture of wax and clay, made it easy to distinguish a bird attack from everything else, so that the number of bird attacks could be counted easily. Examination of the copies showed that the models were attacked at a rate of 50% where coral snakes aren't present, and at a rate of merely 6% where coral snakes are present. The evidence shows that the protection offered the mimic does indeed break down where deadly coral snakes aren't present. This moment of science comes from Indiana University. I'm Yael Cassander.
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1: There are always things like that going on around Chickasaw country. 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I wonder who's got activities going on. You'll find them right there on ChickasawCountry.com. Things like what you just heard there about the classes. It is 418 at KCNP, and the Backstreet Boys want it that way.

0: This is National Native News. I'm Jill Freitas. Wildlife across southern southeast Alaska is emerging from wintertime hibernation. But in Metlakatla, on Annette Island, animals aren't the only thing waking up. Canoes are hitting the water again, marking this year's start of the Tsimshian tradition that's tied to the village's history. KRBD's Hunter Morrison tagged along for a recent canoe journey and has this story.
1: About a dozen people are holding cedar boughs in a driveway on the outskirts of town. David Nelson grabs his drum and begins singing. As the drum beats echo through the subdivision, it hasn't been performed in 3 years.
2: We believe they're like a living, breathing thing.
1: The ceremony marks the start of the canoe's spring and summertime journey. Johan Atkinson, president of the nonprofit Lawida, says the organization's goal is to share Tsimshian culture and bring Metlakatla back to its canoeing roots.
3: It's that feeling of we're going to be on the ocean of our ancestors, and that feeling is so comforting.
1: The canoe is towed to a boat launch, from which they'll paddle to nearby One Tree Island. Atkinson hopes fun opportunities like these can help keep Tsimshian traditions alive for the next generation.
3: You know, having them experience now is something that many of us adults have not experienced at their age.
1: Atkinson says folks from all over the country visit Metlakatla each summer to experience the village's canoe journeys firsthand. Reporting in Metlakatla, I'm Hunter Morrison.
0: Robert Nick was a man of the Southwest Alaska tundra and so much more. He died last month at the age of 84. His memorial service was at St. Innocent Russian Orthodox Cathedral in Anchorage last week, whereas KMBA's Rhonda McBride tells us he was remembered for a lifetime of public service.
4: All things shall be tried by fire.
5: Robert Nick's Russian Orthodox service was fitting for a man who loved the harmonies of a Slavonic choir. For Andrew Guy, president of the Chelista Native Corporation, Nick represents the end of an era.
6: He's part of that group that came from having no electricity, no outboard, to where we are today.
5: Nick helped to bring electricity to villages throughout Southwest Alaska through his work with the Alaska Village Electric Cooperative, an organization he helped found. Richard Jung, who owned Jung's trading post in the neighboring village of Nepakiak, said Nick's leadership grew from the values he was raised in.
7: One of the things that you're taught is to help people. You try to do what you can for your village and your region, and he was one of those guys that did that.
5: Robert Nick was very proud that he was the first in his family to receive a Western education and graduate from high school. That achievement became a foundation for decades of service on boards and commissions that focused on a wide range of causes, health, education, housing. His niece, Karen Cook Phillips, says he was tireless.
8: Attending meetings after meetings and days and hours and for continued years.
5: Nick dedicated many years of his life to improving housing conditions in rural Alaska. He also served on the Lower Kuskokwim School Board for 2 decades. Steve O'Brien, a former school principal, remembers giving Nick a copy of Robert's Rules of Order to help him.
9: He said, "Oh, I already have that book."
5: O'Brien says it's no surprise that Robert Nick eventually was asked to chair almost every board he served on. In 2014, he received an honorary Doctorate of Laws degree from the University of Alaska Fairbanks. In Anchorage, I'm Rhonda McBride.
0: And I'm Jill Freitas.
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13: This is Lonnie Beasley with news from Chickasaw Country. Some high school graduates in Ardmore say their congratulatory gift cards in their rural mailboxes have been tampered with and the cash inside stolen. K10TV reports envelopes with checks have been resealed with tape, but those with cash only contain greeting cards. Post office officials say they are investigating. Thievery is against the law, but tampering with mail is a federal offense and a felony. Ardmore Police spokesperson Sergeant Matt Dunn says signing up for USPS informed delivery is one of the best ways to keep tabs on mail. An Oklahoma data center bill is signed into law. Oklahoma Watch reports the House bill requires large load customers to fund their own infrastructure costs and notify government entities and adjacent landowners within 60 days of purchasing land. This applies to data centers as well as cryptocurrency mining operations and artificial intelligence computing facilities. The new law requires electric suppliers to create and maintain separate terms, conditions, and tariffs for large load customers to ensure they reimburse the electric supplier for all costs fairly allocated to them. An informational meeting regarding a proposed tax increment district for Plateau Road and Highway 81 in Duncan is scheduled for this afternoon at 5:15 during Duncan City Council meeting. Officials say tonight's meeting is designed to hear residents' concerns. The Duncan Banner reports the city has identified a potential developer interested in bringing in a national grocery store along with additional retail and restaurant sites to the area. Proposed projected costs are $18 million. The city of Duncan expects to pay organizational costs totaling $100,000 along with annual administrative costs not to exceed $10,000 a year. New numbers reveal the economic impact of Oklahoma's tourism industry. The Oklahoma Department of Tourism and Recreation reports in 2025 the tourism industry generated just under $13 billion in visitor spending and supported more than 109,000 jobs. The Oklahoma Travel Impact Report shows tourism continues to strengthen local economics, support small businesses, create jobs, and generate significant tax revenue for communities statewide in both urban and rural areas. The full report is available under the Research tab on the Oklahoma Department of Tourism Recreation's webpage. This is Chickasaw Community Radio.
14: 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A couple of new songs featuring Iron and Wine. We'll hear a set of music for the state of Ohio, new Taj Mahal, and some music to welcome June. 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
16: Chickasaw Community Radio, KCNP, your weather forecast for tonight, calling for clear skies. Overnight low temperatures in the mid-70s, winds out of the south, gusting all the way up to 20 miles per hour. Wednesday, a sunny day with a low 90 high and heat index values making it feel just across the 100-degree mark. Southerly winds gusting at 25 miles per hour. Currently, we have southerly winds at 14 miles per hour, partly cloudy skies, 91 degrees with a heat index of 100. We are KCNP.
17: Concerns about New World screwworm have centered on impacts to the nation's livestock industry. Yet Agriculture Secretary Brooke Rollins brought up this consideration during discussions on NWS detections in the U.S.
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17: That message applies to residents within quarantine zones around NWS points of detection and those along the U.S.-Mexico border. As for the why,
18: it's a parasitic fly larva that can burrow into the flesh of a living animal and can cause serious complications, which can lead to death of that animal if it is untreated. They can infest livestock, pets, wildlife.
17: With NWS larvae usually burrowing within wounds of an animal, the secretary says when it comes to pets, as an example,
18: in some of the cases that have been found within 20, 30, 60 miles of the Mexican border in Mexico, many of those were feline, cats, and dogs.
17: Now, some things pet owners should know, starting with what to watch out for.
18: Draining or enlarged wounds and signs of discomfort in animals, looking for the screwworm larvae, which look like maggots and eggs, in or around body openings.
17: Animal movement is restricted within NWS quarantine zones, such as the one established after the South Texas detection. The reason?
18: This fly typically moves great distances because humans move animals, not because the fly flies to new areas. The response to this pest will entail our producers and companion animal owners to follow animal movement guidelines and restrictions and not move animals near the zone without proper treatment and inspections in place.
17: In addition, there are travel restrictions associated with pets and service animals arriving from new world screwworm affected countries.
18: We have deployed additional trained dogs, our USDA dogs, down to the border that will be working with all crossing and all pets that are crossing, and we'll be limiting those pretty significantly now going forward.
17: Secretary Rollins adds,
18: if you suspect your animal is infested with screwworm, contact your state animal health official or the USDA area veterinarian in charge immediately. All their information, contact, etc., is on the website screwworm.gov.
17: Rod Bain reporting for the U.S. Department of Agriculture in Washington, D.C.
19: This is Bird Note. Legends say that some 600 years ago, the Mexica people left their ancestral lands in Aztlán to build a powerful new empire. Their journey was guided by Huitzilopochtli, god of the sun and war, who told the Mexicas to look for the sign, an eagle perched on a cactus devouring a serpent. For years, they wandered what is now Mexico in search of that prophecy, until finally, they found the sacred bird on a tiny islet in the middle of Lake Texcoco. There, the Mexicas built a floating city right on the water. This was Tenochtitlan, capital of the Aztec Empire, and for several centuries and civilizations afterwards, it continued to grow and transform into the modern metropolis we now call Mexico City. Today, the golden eagle still perches on a prickly pear cactus in the center of the Mexican flag. Though the bird is immortalized in legend, real golden eagles now face threats like habitat loss, collisions with power lines and wind turbines, and poisoning from pesticides. By 2016, scientists estimated that fewer than 100 breeding pairs remained in Mexico. By protecting critical breeding grounds and supporting raptor research, conservationists are helping golden eagle populations bounce back across North and Central America, giving hope that this powerful symbol will soar above Mexico's mountains for generations to come. For Bird Note, I'm Lucina Melesio.
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0: Ricky Skaggs, a guy who is, well, these days, and honestly, probably for the last, probably close to a generation or so, considered one of the elder statesmen of bluegrass music in this country. That song is called Same Old Love. Before that, Ellie Goulding with Army. We are playing the biggest variety of music each and every day here at KCNP. I was on the phone earlier with an independent musical artist who is interested in getting his stuff played on the radio all around the country. And sometimes we get those calls. Sometimes it's just an email. Sometimes it's still conventional, as we like to call it, snail mail. But we were talking about how a lot of stations are specialized or put themselves in a box with their musical, schedules and things like that. Whereas stations like us, we're allowed to play just about everything out there, and we take great pride in doing that. Right now, we're going to take a time out. The greatest rock band of all time, in my never-to-be-humble opinion, coming your way on KCNP.
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1: Hey, it's William Ryan III with 20 The Countdown Magazine. 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
1: AP News, I'm Ben Thomas. President Trump says Iran was responsible for the downing of a U.S. helicopter near the Strait of Hormuz, and the U.S. must respond. Sagar Magani on what led up to the statement.
2: The U.S. military is giving details about the rescue of two Army aviators after their helicopter went down early this morning near the Strait of Hormuz. It's unclear why the Apache attack chopper crashed off Oman's coast.
3: The pilots are fine, yeah.
2: Hours after President Trump spoke, U.S. Central Command said a Navy drone boat found and rescued the aviators, who had spent about 2 hours in the water. The crash came with the Middle East reeling after Israel and Iran exchanged fire yesterday. The president's still optimistic about reaching an agreement with Iran.
3: We're very close to having a very, very good, strong, powerful deal.
2: Something he's repeatedly said.
4: They're flailing. It's what I expected.
2: Arizona Democrat Mark Kelly says the president got into the Iran mess without a strategic plan and is now backed into a corner. Sagar Magani, Washington.
1: Cuba's top diplomat in the U.S. is calling recent sanctions targeting Cuban leaders and the indictment of former President Raul Castro a pretext. She accuses the Trump administration of trying to persuade the American people to support a U.S. military intervention in Cuba. A new report from the U.S. Government Accountability Office alleges mismanagement at a massive Immigration and Customs Enforcement facility in Texas has produced unsafe conditions that contributed to detainee deaths and suffering, while millions of tax dollars have been wasted on contractors. The report found key evidence in one death missing or destroyed. House Republicans have advanced a $70 billion immigration enforcement bill, with a final vote expected this evening. And primary elections are being held today in Maine, Nevada, South Carolina, and North Dakota. This is AP News. Seth Sutel has the AP Markets Report.
5: Another sudden turnaround in AI-related stocks sent Wall Street on another roller coaster ride. The S&P 500 fell 0.3% at the end of a volatile day that brought the index up as much as 1% and down as much as 2.3%. The Dow edged up 86 points, that's about 0.2%. The Nasdaq Composite fell 1%. More drops in companies that sell computer chips and other building blocks of the AI boom sent major indexes lower. Advanced Micro Devices lost 3%. Broadcom fell 1.1%. Treasury yields edged lower in the bond market. The yield on the 10-year Treasury fell to 4.52%. Seth Sutel, New York.
1: And the National Association of Realtors reports existing home sales rose 3.2% in May, the national median sales price increasing to more than $429,000. There's more news at apnews.com. I'm Ben Thomas. 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
6: This is Lonnie Beasley with news from Chickasaw Country. Some high school graduates in Ardmore say their congratulatory gift cards in their rural mailboxes have been tampered with and the cash inside stolen. K10TV reports envelopes with checks have been resealed with tape, but those with cash only contain greeting cards. Post office officials say they are investigating. Thievery is against the law, but tampering with mail is a federal offense and a felony. Ardmore Police spokesperson Sergeant Matt Dunn says signing up for USPS informed delivery is one of the best ways to keep tabs on mail. An Oklahoma data center bill is signed into law. Oklahoma Watch reports the House bill requires large load customers to fund their own infrastructure costs and notify government entities and adjacent landowners within 60 days of purchasing land. This applies to data centers as well as cryptocurrency mining operations and artificial intelligence computing facilities. The new law requires electric suppliers to create and maintain separate terms, conditions, and tariffs for large load customers to ensure they reimburse the electric supplier for all costs fairly allocated to them. An informational meeting regarding a proposed tax increment district for Plateau Road and Highway 81 in Duncan is scheduled for this afternoon at 5:15 during Duncan City Council meeting. Officials say tonight's meeting is designed to hear residents' concerns. The Duncan Banner reports the city has identified a potential developer interested in bringing in a national grocery store along with additional retail and restaurant sites to the area. Proposed projected costs are $18 million. The city of Duncan expects to pay organizational costs totaling $100,000 along with annual administrative costs not to exceed $10,000 a year. New numbers reveal the economic impact of Oklahoma's tourism industry. The Oklahoma Department of Tourism and Recreation reports in 2025 the tourism industry generated just under $13 billion in visitor spending and supported more than 109,000 jobs. The Oklahoma Travel Impact Report shows tourism continues to strengthen local economics, support small businesses, create jobs, and generate significant tax revenue for communities statewide in both urban and rural areas. The full report is available under the Research tab on the Oklahoma Department of Tourism Recreation's webpage. This is Chickasaw Community Radio.
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9: Chickasaw Community Radio, KCNP, your weather forecast for tonight, calling for clear skies. Overnight low temperatures in the mid-70s, winds out of the south, gusting all the way up to 20 miles per hour. Wednesday, a sunny day with a low 90 high and heat index values making it feel just across the 100 degree mark. Southerly winds gusting at 25 miles per hour. Currently, we have southerly winds at 14 miles per hour, partly cloudy skies, 91 degrees with a heat index

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0: We are the Chickasaw Community Radio Network. He is Tim McGraw at Top of the World. It is 5:15 on this Tuesday afternoon, 6926. It is the ninth day of June 2026. Hope your day has gone just the way you wanted it to. And if not, well, hopefully you can tune in for the rest of the evening and maybe we'll play your favorite song in there. Chances are we will. Because we, as I said earlier, play the biggest variety of music on the radio. As a matter of fact, we're going to step back with Fleetwood Mac. We'll follow that up with Bastille and more of your favorites coming your way next on KCNP Chickasaw Community Radio.
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Ray Parker Jr. and his band Radio. You can't change that. It is 526 at KCNP, minutes away from National Native News, along with Lonnie Beasley, who's back in the saddle, and local news headlines. We've got your weather forecast and more coming your way. It's all right here on KCNP.

0: This is National Native News. I'm Jill Freitas. Wildlife across southern southeast Alaska is emerging from wintertime hibernation. But in Metlakatla, on Annette Island, animals aren't the only thing waking up. Canoes are hitting the water again, marking this year's start of the Tsimshian tradition that's tied to the village's history. KRBD's Hunter Morrison tagged along for a recent canoe journey and has this story.
1: About a dozen people are holding cedar boughs in a driveway on the outskirts of town. David Nelson grabs his drum and begins singing. As the drum beats echo through the subdivision, it hasn't been performed in 3 years.
2: We believe they're like a living, breathing thing.
1: The ceremony marks the start of the canoe's spring and summertime journey. Johan Atkinson, president of the nonprofit Lawida, says the organization's goal is to share Tsimshian culture and bring Metlakatla back to its canoeing roots.
3: It's that feeling of we're going to be on the ocean of our ancestors, and that feeling is so comforting.
1: The canoe is towed to a boat launch, from which they'll paddle to nearby One Tree Island. Atkinson hopes fun opportunities like these can help keep Tsimshian traditions alive for the next generation.
3: You know, having them experience now is something that many of us adults have not experienced at their age.
1: Atkinson says folks from all over the country visit Metlakatla each summer to experience the village's canoe journeys firsthand. Reporting in Metlakatla, I'm Hunter Morrison.
0: Robert Nick was a man of the Southwest Alaska tundra and so much more. He died last month at the age of 84. His memorial service was at St. Innocent Russian Orthodox Cathedral in Anchorage last week, whereas KMBA's Ronna McBride tells us he was remembered for a lifetime of public service.
4: All things shall be tried by fire.
5: Robert Nick's Russian Orthodox service was fitting for a man who loved the harmonies of a Slavonic choir. For Andrew Guy, president of the Chulista Native Corporation, Nick represents the end of an era.
6: He's part of that group that came from having no electricity, no outboard, to where we are today.
5: Nick helped to bring electricity to villages throughout Southwest Alaska through his work with the Alaska Village Electric Cooperative, an organization he helped found. Richard Jung, who owned Jung's trading post in the neighboring village of Nepakiak, said Nick's leadership grew from the values he was raised in.
7: One of the things that you're taught is to help people. You try to do what you can for your village and your region, and he was one of those guys that did that.
5: Robert Nick was very proud that he was the first in his family to receive a Western education and graduate from high school. That achievement became a foundation for decades of service on boards and commissions that focused on a wide range of causes, health, education, housing. His niece, Karen Cook Phillips, says he was tireless.
8: Attending meetings after meetings and days and hours and for continued years.
5: Nick dedicated many years of his life to improving housing conditions in rural Alaska. He also served on the Lower Kuskokwim School Board for 2 decades. Steve O'Brien, a former school principal, remembers giving Nick a copy of Robert's Rules of Order to help him.
9: He said, "Oh, I already have that book."
5: O'Brien says it's no surprise that Robert Nick eventually was asked to chair almost every board he served on. In 2014, he received an honorary Doctorate of Laws degree from the University of Alaska Fairbanks. In Anchorage, I'm Rhonda McBride.
0: And I'm Jill Freitas.
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13: This is Lonnie Beasley with news from Chickasaw Country. Some high school graduates in Ardmore say their congratulatory gift cards in their rural mailboxes have been tampered with and the cash inside stolen. K10TV reports envelopes with checks have been resealed with tape, but those with cash only contain greeting cards. Post office officials say they are investigating. Thievery is against the law, but tampering with mail is a federal offense and a felony. Ardmore Police spokesperson Sergeant Matt Dunn says signing up for USPS informed delivery is one of the best ways to keep tabs on mail. An Oklahoma data center bill is signed into law. Oklahoma Watch reports the House bill requires large load customers to fund their own infrastructure costs and notify government entities and adjacent landowners within 60 days of purchasing land. This applies to data centers as well as cryptocurrency mining operations and artificial intelligence computing facilities. The new law requires electric suppliers to create and maintain separate terms, conditions, and tariffs for large load customers to ensure they reimburse the electric supplier for all costs fairly allocated to them. An informational meeting regarding a proposed tax increment district for Plateau Road and Highway 81 in Duncan is scheduled for this afternoon at 5:15 during Duncan City Council meeting. Officials say tonight's meeting is designed to hear residents' concerns. The Duncan Banner reports the city has identified a potential developer interested in bringing in a national grocery store along with additional retail and restaurant sites to the area. Proposed projected costs are $18 million. The city of Duncan expects to pay organizational costs totaling $100,000 along with annual administrative costs not to exceed $10,000 a year. New numbers reveal the economic impact of Oklahoma's tourism industry. The Oklahoma Department of Tourism and Recreation reports in 2025 the tourism industry generated just under $13 billion in visitor spending and supported more than 109,000 jobs. The Oklahoma Travel Impact Report shows tourism continues to strengthen local economics, support small businesses, create jobs, and generate significant tax revenue for communities statewide in both urban and rural areas. The full report is available under the Research tab on the Oklahoma Department of Tourism Recreation's webpage. This is Chickasaw Community Radio.
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15: 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People have described contemporary cars as iPhones on wheels.
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17: Chickasaw Community Radio, KCNP, your weather forecast for tonight, calling for clear skies. Overnight low temperatures in the mid-70s, winds out of the south, gusting all the way up to 20 miles per hour. Wednesday, a sunny day with a low 90 high and heat index values making it feel just across the 100-degree mark. Suddenly winds gusting at 25 miles per hour. We are KCNP.
18: Concerns about New World screwworm have centered on impacts to the nation's livestock industry. Yet, Agriculture Secretary Brooke Rollins brought up this consideration during discussions on NWS detections in the U.S.
19: Check your pets.
18: That message applies to residents within quarantine zones around NWS points of detection and those along the U.S.-Mexico border. As for the why,
19: it's a parasitic fly larva that can burrow into the flesh of a living animal and can cause serious complications, which can lead to death of that animal if it is untreated. They can infest livestock, pets, wildlife.
18: With NWS larvae usually burrowing within wounds of an animal, the secretary says when it comes to pets, as an example,
19: in some of the cases that have been found within 20, 30, 60 miles of the Mexican border in Mexico, many of those were feline cats and dogs.
18: Now, some things pet owners should know, starting with what to watch out for.
19: Draining or enlarged wounds and signs of discomfort in animals, looking for the screwworm larvae, which look like maggots and eggs, in or around body openings.
18: Animal movement is restricted within NWS quarantine zones, such as the one established after the South Texas detection. The reason?
19: This fly typically moves great distances because humans move animals, not because the fly flies to new areas. The response to this pest will entail our producers and companion animal owners to follow animal movement guidelines and restrictions and not move animals near the zone without proper treatment and inspections in place.
18: In addition, there are travel restrictions associated with pets and service animals arriving from new world screwworm affected countries.
19: We have deployed additional trained dogs, our USDA dogs, down to the border that will be working with all crossing and all pets that are crossing, and we'll be limiting those pretty significantly now going forward.
18: Secretary Rollins adds,
19: if you suspect your animal is infested with screwworm, contact your state animal health official or the USDA area veterinarian in charge immediately. All their information, contact, etc., is on the website screwworm.gov.
18: I'm Rod Bain reporting for the U.S. Department of Agriculture in Washington, D.C.
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23: This is Bird Note. Legends say that some 600 years ago, the Mexica people left their ancestral lands in Aztlán to build a powerful new empire. Their journey was guided by Huitzilopochtli, god of the sun and war, who told the Mexicas to look for the sign, an eagle perched on a cactus devouring a serpent. For years they wandered what is now Mexico in search of that prophecy, until finally they found the sacred bird on a tiny islet in the middle of Lake Texcoco. There, the Mexicas built a floating city right on the water. This was Tenochtitlan, capital of the Aztec Empire. And for several centuries and civilizations afterwards, it continued to grow and transform into the modern metropolis we now call Mexico City. Today, the golden eagle still perches on a prickly pear cactus in the center of the Mexican flag. Though the bird is immortalized in legend, real golden eagles now face threats like habitat loss, collisions with power lines and wind turbines, and poisoning from pesticides. By 2016, scientists estimated that fewer than 100 breeding pairs remained in Mexico. By protecting critical breeding grounds and supporting raptor research, conservationists are helping golden eagle populations bounce back across North and Central America, giving hope that this powerful symbol will soar above Mexico's mountains for generations to come. For Bird Note, I'm Lucina Melesio.
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0: Clint Black on KCNP with Nothing But the Taillights. If you go back, well, it's quite a ways now, to the very beginning of Clint Black's career, his first 8 songs he released all went to number 1. How do you follow that up? I guess you be George Strait and have 60 number 1s. Amazing stuff. But they are linchpins in the world of country music, I suppose. I'm Mike Maness, getting myself out of here for the night. Thank you for listening in. I hope you have a great evening, and tune in again tomorrow here at 4 o'clock on KCNP.
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So Father God, I pray that our families will come together right now and seek your face. You will forgive our sins and you'll heal our incredible land. In the name of the only Savior, Jesus Christ. Amen.

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1: Here is a look at your weather forecast for Chickasaw Country on KCNP. Tonight we'll see clear skies, overnight low in the mid-70s, winds out of the south at about 10 miles per hour. Sunny for your Wednesday, low 90s for highs. Heat index values, though, will push it up to feel like 101. Winds out of the south gusting at 25 miles per hour. Clear Wednesday night and a low of 78. We are the Chickasaw Community Radio Network.

0: 1950s and 60s, a young musician, composer, and scholar led an emerging movement to create new musical forms that brought jazz and classical music together, working with artists such as the Modern Jazz Quartet, Ornette Coleman, and Eric Dolphy. I'm David Brent Johnson, inviting you to join me for a centennial tribute to Gunther Schoeller, godfather of the third stream, this week on Nightlights.
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0: June 11th, a young orphan finds a home with an eccentric billionaire in Annie. 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

is a look at your weather forecast for Chickasaw Country on KCNP. Tonight we'll see clear skies, overnight low in the mid-70s, winds out of the south at about 10 miles per hour. Sunny for your Wednesday, low 90s for highs. Heat index values, though, will push it up to feel like 101. Winds out of the south gusting at 25 miles per hour. Clear Wednesday night and a low of 78. We are the Chickasaw Community Radio Network.

0: Lydia. 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
1: Next on Footlight Parade, an hour that's just for laughs. A dozen classic comedy songs with performers including Bernadette Peters, B.B. Newirth, and even Groucho Marx. I'm Bill Rudman, inviting you to join me each week right here as we celebrate Sounds of the American Musical.
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1: Here is a look at your weather forecast for Chickasaw Country on KCNP. Tonight we'll see clear skies, overnight low in the mid-70s, winds out of the south at about 10 miles per hour. Sunny for your Wednesday, low 90s for highs. Heat index values, though, will push it up to feel like 101. Winds out of the south gusting at 25 miles per hour. Clear Wednesday night and a low of 78. We are the Chickasaw Community Radio Network.
2: Welcome to Afterglow. I'm your host, Richard Rowland. On this episode, we're turning up the volume on one of the most enduring and inspiring elements of the great American songbook, the music of the Walt Disney Studios. While Disney himself wasn't a composer, he understood the impact of music and its storytelling power, and was responsible for bringing composers, lyricists, arrangers, musicians, and singers together to create and fortify the kind of art and entertainment he was determined to produce. During this hour, we'll hear familiar tunes and some rare gems from the Disney Studios, from the Silly Symphonies of the 1920s and 30s to Cinderella in 1950, sung by Peggy Lee, Etta Jones, Tony Bennett, and more. It's With a Smile and a Song, the early years of the Disney Songbook on Afterglow.